0: 18 schools were destroyed by the floods and another 20 damaged. Nepalese authorities say at least 389 people have died and more than 900 are missing. Two children are among the 39 Australians who are unaccounted for. Meantime, the Prime Minister says food, emergency supplies and medical support is en route to Nepal. Australia has allocated $2 million to the World Food Programme, $2 million to Australian non-government organisations and $1 million to the Emergency Action Alliance. Vulnerable species of birds are the target of a New South Wales vaccination program to help protect them against bird flu. With the details, Shannon Kirkwood.
1: The state government is working with Taronga Conservation Society Australia and began rolling out the vaccines this week on insurance populations in captivity and wild populations of birds. Among the first to receive the initial dose of the two-dose vaccine course, little penguins, Carnaby's black cockatoos and red-tailed black cockatoos. Vaccination is not considered a solution for H5 bird flu, but the government says it's one tool within its broader surveillance, preparedness planning, biosecurity and conservation measures. Health authorities say bird flu is yet to be detected in commercial poultry flocks or captive birds in Australia, while the risk to human health remains low.
0: Investment banker Mike Newman will lead One Nation in New South Wales. He will contest the seat of Cessnock in next year's state election. Cessnock has been held by Labor for 38 years. The creator behind this year's Wear It Purple Day artwork says it reflects the strength of LGBTQIA plus SB young people. Colours of Courage is this year's theme. Artist Jack Moon says the artwork includes a megaphone and placards, which represent the amplification of voices and stories, while the pride flag is a reminder that the community is part of something bigger.
2: There is so much joy in being LGBTQIA+. There is so much love, courage and care within our communities.
0: The former Bosnian Serb military leader Ratko Mladic has died. The 84-year-old was serving a life sentence in The Hague for genocide and crimes against humanity committed during the 1990s. The BBC's Alice Adley looks back at his reputation as the butcher of Bosnia.
3: Ratko Mladic will always be linked to the gravest atrocities of the Bosnian War, the worst seen in Europe since World War II. He led the Bosnian Serb army, overseeing the siege of the capital Sarajevo, in which at least 11,000 people were killed. Along with his political ally Radovan Karadzic, Mladic symbolised the Serb campaign of ethnic cleansing of Croats and Muslims. Motivated by Serbian nationalism, he was fanatical in pursuing its goals.
0: Turning to sport, Alan Alatoa will captain the Wallabies in this weekend's test match against Argentina. Regular skipper Harry Wilson has been given the week off. Tom Hooper returns from a shoulder injury, while Isaac Kalia has been named to play his first test since December 2024. Joseph Suaalii has been named to make his return from a hamstring injury on the bench, while Len Ikitau has been given another week to recover from an ankle injury. The Wallabies will take on the Pumas in San Salvador on Sunday.
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6: And now for our four-day weather forecast. Tomorrow's weather being Saturday, a sunny day with a minimum of 4 degrees and maximum of 18 with no rain. On Sunday, a lovely sunny day again on Sunday, a minimum overnight of 3 degrees with a maximum of 19, also with no rain. And on Monday, a clearing day with a minimum overnight of 5 degrees and a maximum of 19, also with no rain. Now with today's weather, we have a partly cloudy day, also with no rain, and we had a minimum overnight of 4 degrees, and we are expecting a top temperature today of 17. Currently in Bendigo, courtesy of the Phoenix FM Weather Channel, we're at 12.6 degrees. 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That's right, the voice of your community. Yeah.

welcome to the Friday Morning Follies. That's right, we've got our TV themes for you and we have our spotlight on Dolly Parton this week and our top 226

I feel okay. Welcome, ladies and gentlemen, to the Friday Morning Follies with DJ Noel. How are you all? Good. Great to see you all here again this morning, and I'm going to have a great show with you. We have a TV theme's happening. Yes, it'll be happening at about, about 11:15. That'll happen for you. We have our music also from the 70s, 80s, and some 90s as well for you right throughout the morning. And, of course, we have our spotlight now. Our spotlight this week will be on that lovely lady we lost a couple of days ago, yesterday, the Dolly Parton. So we'll have the a great spotlight, half hour dedicated to Dolly. So there you go. Stand by for that one. That happens in about, 20 minutes time at the 10:30 mark. In the meantime, we're going to kick it off with some golden oldies for you from the 60s, 70s and 80s. And this is the Friday Morning Follies. Welcome on board. You're with Phoenix 106.7, the voice of your community. DJ Doll in the chair. Good morning, ladies.

Oh, Rosemary knows where Rosemary goes. Nobody knows. You're at Phoenix FM 106.7, the voice of your community. A big thank you to Andy doing the brekkie this morning. Good on you, matey. And his jukebox 2 hours, well, 3 hours, went great. Yes, very good, except when I walked in. I don't know, Andy. I seem to Joshua when I walk in. You push the wrong buttons. Maybe it's a case of us guys just talk too much, perhaps. Yeah, that might be the problem. Nah, couldn't be.

0: Hello, I'm here to talk rubbish, and I have good news and bad news for Greater Bendigo. The good news is our organics waste collection is going great. We collect over 150 tonnes of organic waste every week, and that's good. The bad news is Greater Bendigo residents are not great at recycling. Out of 79 regions of Victoria, we are in the bottom half. 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
6: This next one, especially for Lisa, recovering in bed at the moment, doing really well, which she is, if you were just worrying about her.

There's one special one there for Lisa. And just hold on. 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Hope you're having a great time with us today. Don't forget, coming up very, very shortly, straight after this done, we'll have our Dolly Parton Spotlight. That's right, half an hour of Dolly Parton, and a lovely lady. I never had a chance to actually work with her or meet her or anything like that, but I did have some friends that were doing the Dolly Parton show when she came over here, and they said she was just absolutely beautiful to work with. I love pleasure and everything like that as well. And nothing really got underneath her skin. She was so well behaved, and you know, sometimes the artists, they get a little bit rough and that on stage and backstage and everything like that, especially when things don't go really well. But Dolly seemed to do really well. From all my friends in the industry were saying that she did so well, looked after herself, and the Australian audience just absolutely loved her. So look forward to that. That's coming up straight after this one, and we're going to ease into a little bit of stuff to get you up and get you all stretched and exercise. Maybe you've been sitting around having brekkie or doing something that's just sitting down. We're going to get you up, okay? Up and at 'em. All right, up and at 'em you get. Okay, here we go.

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11: Okay, the next half hour is dedicated to Dolly Parton, and this is Jolene.

And that was Dolly Parton, Jolene. Dolly Parton, Dolly Rebecca Parton Dean was an American singer, songwriter, actress and a businesswoman. Dubbed the Queen of Country, Parton was one of the most honourable country performers in history, earning 11 Grammy Awards and 3 Emmy Awards. And she was also nominated for 2 Academy Awards and 6 Golden Globes and a Tony Award as well. So there you go, a little bit of history of Dolly Parton. Here's the next one from Dolly for you, and I hope you enjoyed it. Islands in the Stream. Dolly Parton and Kenny Rogers.

Another one there from Dolly Parton. Yeah, not too bad, is it? Very, very good. All right, I've been reading up a little bit of Dolly Parton lately because some of the stuff I just didn't know. You know, you think, oh, we'll see how we go with this one. But anyway, one of the things, one of the things you might be looking at, of course, Dolly Parton was very well built. And people were asking, oh, is that Dolly or not? But I'll give you insight on it. Yes, they weren't real, and she was implanted as well. So, a little bit of news there for you for that one. Also, I've been looking at a latest thing with Dolly, where Dolly lives near in Dollywood there, or very close to Dollywood. Drive past the roadway where the main gates are. I've just looked there, and I've got a live feed there at the moment, and there is cars driving past, just giving their best wishes and passing out cards and flowers and everything like that. But the stats on it are unbelievable. There's a car passes every 2.5 to 3 seconds, and the cars have been going through since his information of her. Of her death, the cars have been going through constantly and haven't stopped. So for the last 48 hours or so, there has been a constant ripple of cars going straight past Dolly's place to give best wishes and everything, and the flowers are just going absolutely ballistic. You can see all the flowers, unbelievable. So a well-loved, lovely lady, and of course people in America driving past her place and just giving her tributes and everything like that, and it's great to see, absolutely fantastic to see. Another thing I picked up on was Dolly. No, never had any kidlings, so she never adopted or had children of her own. I reckon she would have made a absolutely great mum. And of course, we were checking out the those books as well. The people were talking about last night on the news that Dolly was giving around all around the world. It started off the age when mums and dads would contact the kids, or the kids would contact Dolly, and she would send out books up to the age of 5. So that would give them a little bit of a reading experience and to read along with mum and dad and everything like that. And that was a constant thing that Dolly put her money into. And what a great thing to put the money into as well, getting the kids ready for school and reading stories with their mum and dad. A great thing that Dolly did. We didn't hear some of the great things that she did, and over the next couple of weeks you'll probably find out some of those different things that she did do that nobody heard about. And we're just finding out about those sort of things now. So Dolly Parton, and we're going to put on a new one. Now this one was produced by Dolly Parton a few years back, and it just shows you what the versatility and the range and everything like that she had. So this has got a new beat to it and everything like that, and I think you might like it. Have a listen and see what you think of it. It's called Thinking About Love. Have a think about it. Have a listen to it. No, not this one. Not that one. Well, you did that one, didn't we? Oh, no. Oh, where are we? Yes. One, I think I might have gone one back too far, I think. Here we go. Try this one. No. I'll try this one. Oh, I don't know. Here we go. This is a new one that you bought out just a couple of years ago. Have a listen. And this is really classic of Dolly. Comes along with the times and does a great track like this one. It's called Think About Love.

Oh, what a track. That was Coat of Many Colours, Dolly Parton. We're just about finished with the Dolly Parton Spotlight. I hope you really have enjoyed what we have to offer for you for Dolly Parton. And what a lady, what a lady. And, yeah, she will be terribly lost right around the world, in every country, I think, around the world. And especially in Australia. She was very well known and very well liked here in Australia. So good on you, Dolly, and you will be missed, and we'll miss you forever. Okay, this is the last one, and during Dolly's great career, she even tried a little bit of disco. So that's what we're going to go out with. Try this one, and for Dolly Parton, here we go. This is the one she tried. She was very successful with this one. Wasn't too bad either. Here we go. Coming up, the new sport and weather straight after this for you. Dolly Parton. And this is Baby. Baby, I'm burning. Mm-hmm.

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1: The standard emergency warning signal has been adopted nationally to precede a warning of an emergency situation such as a fire, flood, or earthquake aftershock. 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
1: Hello, I'm Laura Devoy. Australian officials in Nepal say efforts are continuing to try and account for citizens caught up in catastrophic floods. At least 39 Australians are among those reported missing following the flash flooding along the Nepal-China border on Wednesday morning local time. More than 390 people have been killed and a further 1,400 are missing. Australian Ambassador to Nepal, Simon Ernst, has extended his sympathies to those affected.
2: We are aware of a number of Australians in the area and we are urgently working to confirm their welfare. Australians in the affected area should follow the advice of local authorities. The embassy stands ready to provide consular assistance.
1: The federal government has committed $5 million in assistance for affected communities. Members of Australia's Nepalese community held candlelit vigils last night. A vaccine which is estimated to have saved millions of lives is marking a milestone today. The human papillomavirus vaccine was developed by Australian immunologist Ian Fraser and his Chinese colleague, with the first official dose administered two decades

0: ago today. It's now offered to all children aged 12 and 13 through the National School-Based Program. Speaking in 2022 to Conquering Cancer, Professor Fraser reflected on the success of the vaccine and his hopes for the future.
1: It's an entirely avoidable disease if we could get the vaccines out into the world at large, if we could get screening programs out into the world at large for those people who've already got the infection, then we could seriously eradicate cervical cancer over the next few years.
0: Australia is on track to become the first country to eliminate cervical cancer by 2035. Researchers say the growing misogynistic attitude of some boys in school is disrupting girls' education and is driving teachers out of the profession. A study by Monash University found 78% of teachers observed or experienced gendered violence in their schools. 95% of teachers believe at least some of their students access manosphere content, that is, material that promotes masculinity, anti-feminism and misogyny.
2: So we specifically asked a question about whether this problem was informing teachers' feelings around their work and whether they were going to stay. And what we found was 1 in 3 said that this behaviour specifically is making them consider leaving the profession.
0: Dr. Stephanie Westcott from Monash University says schools need more support and resources to challenge misogyny and support safe workplaces and learning environments. The 7 contestants in Australia's first ever National Black Drag King pageant have been announced. The Aboriginal and Torres Strait Islander Drag Kings will be vying for the Mr. First Nations title, with the event to be held as part of Brisbane's LGBTQIA+ Arts Festival, MELT. The winner of Mr. First Nation will be announced on October 23. And thieves have made off with one of the world's greatest Bronze Age gold collections in eastern Spain. Staff from Villena Museum say the raid was carried out in 4 minutes before the museum opened yesterday morning local time. The stolen items include 11 bowls, 3 bottles and 28 bracelets dated to between 1300 and 1000 BCE. Turning to sport, in athletics, Nicola Olis-Larges has claimed her second Diamond League win of the season. The Australian cleared 2.02 metres in the women's high jump in Zurich to break the Oceania record.
3: It was a big risk, potentially because I hadn't practiced it for all year, maybe it wouldn't work, but I thank God it worked.
0: Fellow Aussie Cameron Myers finished third in the men's 3,000 metres.
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6: And now the four-day weather forecast for Phoenix FM 106.7, Bendigo. Tomorrow's weather being Saturday, a sunny day, a minimum overnight of 4 degrees and a maximum of 18 with no rain. On Sunday, another sunny day, a minimum overnight of 3 degrees and a maximum of 19 with no rain. And on Monday, a clearing day with cloud clearing, minimum overnight with 5 degrees and a maximum of 19, also with no rain. With today's forecast, we're looking at a partly dark, cloudy day and also with no rain today. And then we are looking at a top temperature of 17 degrees. Currently in Bendigo, courtesy of the Bendigo, courtesy of the Phoenix FM weather station, I should say, we're at 14.3 degrees. 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That's right, the voice of your community. Yeah. Now for the second half of the Friday Morning Follies with DJ Noel, that is. Coming up very shortly, TV theme. I saw something more in your eyes. 11:15.

0: That one was Monkey, great guy, and a chap that we lost up this year. Monkey, one of our presenters here at Phoenix FM. Well, ladies and gentlemen, it's that time of the day where we'll be having our TV themes very, very shortly. All right, so stand by for those TV themes, okay?
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0: 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Here we go.

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0: Yes, those great TV themes that you grew up with in the 60s, 70s, 80s. Yes, some of those great TV themes from America, Australia, and over to England, BBC. Yes, ladies and gentlemen, welcome to the TV themes. We're going to be playing about 10 TV themes and see if you can work out who they are, okay? It's a toughie, and some of the ones I do have are toughies too. So, okay, here we go, and here is the very first one. Let's see how we go, all right? You should know it. On HSV7.
1: Who is the superhero? Sarge? No. Rosemary, the telephone operator? No. Henry, the mild-mannered janitor?
2: Could be.

There you go, a bit of Hong Kong Fui. Do you remember that one? It was on the Channel 7 network. It was only a half-hour cartoon program, but oh, what a great little program it was. Yeah, Hong Kong Fui. Okay, here is our next one for you, and see if you can recognise this one. Okay, here we go. You may be able to recognise it. We don't know.

is one of the shows in Australia that made Australia very, very popular, and their TV service very popular around Australia, and the great shows that were produced. Now, this one was produced by Crawford, and it is called Homicide. Remember Homicide? Yes, the old Homicide, a very, very good show, and a great, really well written, actually, from Crawford's, and it is available on Crawford's too. If you go onto the internet and get onto Crawford Productions, they're available there, and not a bad little price either, so have a look at that. That one, Homicide, of course, it broke a lot of great areas in TV. Homicide was the first one to produce on TV Australian chase scene, and it was the very first ones to do it here in Australia, chase scene. So that was done by Crawford, and of course it was taken up in Russell Street as well, in the Homicide area of Russell Street. So very famous areas, and wasn't a bad show overall, and it went for, Homicide went for about 10 years, so very, very good show. All right, we'll go on to another one for you and see if you can recognise this one, okay? Hey, here we go. From 1991,

And I'm talking about Home Improvement. Did you get that one? Home Improvement. Yeah. Not a bad little show with the family show that was. And, of course, with the two kids. Also, we had a next-door neighbour that kept popping his nose over. Not that you know it and never saw it, but anyway, that was Home Improvement. Okay, we're going to go for another one now for you and see if you can remember this one. This is a golden oldie, this one.

And of course, we're talking about Hogan's Heroes. Yes, old Hogan's Heroes. And with Schultz, you've been doing nothing here, nothing. I can't do my impressions of Schultz very good. But anyway, yeah, very good program. It made to look out the Germans as absolute idiots. But apparently it was taken for a real story, Hogan's Heroes, and there wasn't too much out of the truth with the German soldiers being a bit stupid and everything like that, and were able to get conned over different things. But apparently it was true, and it was based on truth. But I tell you what, that the colonel, some of the mistakes he made and everything like that, being a prison camp, I don't think he would have lasted very long. I really don't. But anyway, that was Hogan's Heroes. I hope you enjoyed Hogan's Heroes. Okay, we've got a few more to go. We'll see how we go with the next one for you and see if you can remember this one.

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9: it's the Hair Bear Bunch.
0: That's right, it's the Hair Bear Bunch, and wasn't a great cartoon, the Hair Bear Bunch, and I can't really remember a lot of the characters, but I know it did make a bit of an impression on me when I was a little one. Hope you're enjoying the TV themes. Yes, the TV themes are on each week on my program, and if you want to catch up on them, they're always started at about 11:15 to 11:30. Not much time, but I think that's about enough time for that, all right? So we've got another couple coming. Here we go. Here's another one for you. And see if you can recognise this one, okay? Starring Lucy Arnaz and Desi Arnaz Jr. And Desi Arnaz. And it is... Here's Lucy! And of course, here's Lucy, a great popular show over in America and in Australia. Fantastic show, and all, always had rhyme and rhythm to it, didn't it? But I always loved the partway through of it when Lucy got herself into a big mistake or a big problem. Her husband would come out and go, "What is going on, Lucy? Explain yourself, Lucy!" That was brilliant, absolutely brilliant. So that is Here's Lucy! Here's Lucy. Very good. Very good show. Very funny at times. And, it developed over the years. It was Here's Lucy. It was, there was a couple of other Lucy shows as well that had the same kind of cast in it and a couple of different people at times. But, it wasn't too bad overall. And it went for a lot of years, Here's Lucy. Okay, we're going for another one for you. And see what this one is and see if you enjoy.

Yes, I Dream of a Genie. It wasn't a bad show, was it? It had some good quirks in it, and the costuming, absolutely brilliant, of course, with Genie. And when they got into the lamp, I thought that was quite good too. It made you feel like you're inside the lamp and everybody's working new thing and doing the show and everything like that. So, it was good. Here's Lucy, I said before, and that went on for 10 years, Here's Lucy, but the this one went for quite a few years as well. I think it was topped at about 7.5 years, that one, I Dream of a Genie. And it's currently back on the Boxtel network too, if you're wanting to watch it, you can. But, and I watched it the other day. I was actually watching Bewitched the other day, and I watched a couple of the episodes that have never been seen here in Australia. So it's good to see that some of our pay TV people are learning and listening to the people that they want to see some of the old great shows. So, that was that one there for you. Okay, let's see. We may have one left. We'll see how we go. All right, this one.

0: Kellogg's, your best choice in cereals.
1: Oh, we don't want Kellogg's Corn Flakes. No. That was a great cartoon, wasn't it? Very good Huckleberry Hound show, and very hard to get. Of course, it's part of the Hanna-Barbera collection of shows that they produced, and Hanna-Barbera is very, very hard to get. I've said it several times on this show that it is very hard to get. If you happen to get hold of any Hanna-Barbera, grab it and put it in your collection, because, as I said, very, very hard stuff to get. All right, that was our TV themes for this week, and I hope you enjoyed the TV themes.

Yes, ladies and gentlemen, that was the TV theme. Yes, the TV themes are brought to you by ABC Channel 2, HSB 7 Channel 7, GTV 9 Channel 9, and HOTD, Toby, we'll get it right eventually, Channel 10. That was the TV themes. We'll be back with the TV themes again next week from 11:15.

Yes, ladies and gentlemen, that was part of the TB themes, and I hope you enjoyed it. 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DJ Noel in the chair, and this is the Friday Morning Follies. We're going to go on to another category now, another segment, and this segment is the 2026 dance tracks. They've just been released over in America, and they're going ballistic, some of the new ones, ladies and gentlemen. Some of them aren't even the new ones. They're old ones that are redone, and that's what we concentrate on this part of this part of the show. It's the 2026 dance tracks. Here we go for you. This is the first one, and if it's going to work, that is. Here we go. Now it's going to work. No, wrong one. No, well, wrong one. We'll do this one. Try that one. Here we go. 2026 dance tracks for you. For the next half hour, up to the news. Hope you enjoy this one. Here we go. 1, 2, 3, 4. It's called Jive.

Ah, there you go. That's one of the ones that's going into America, and it's going big, that one, really big. And it's from the song, I Don't Want to Play House. You remember that one? It's a golden oldie, isn't it? Okay, this next one, and it was around as a funny song in Australia a few years back, and it's just been remade and rejigged and everything like that over in America, and it is absolutely going nuts on the dance floor. So I thought I'd play this one. A little bit of a funny one, but I think you might like it. I reckon you will. Okay, here we go. It's a hamster dance. Hamster dance, the new one. Here we go. Oh, ho, ho, ho. You're on Phoenix FM

Ah, oh, that's a cut off. That one was a quick cut off, wasn't it? Here's a little new one for you. It's a remake and a redisc. Called I Will Follow Him. From the track of Sister Act. Have a listen to this one, see what you think.

0: There you go, dance track, brand new dance track out of America. And it's called Break My Stride. It's a remake and a redone from a DJ in America. Break My Stride, DJ Mix, Dance Mix, there for you. Okay, I hope you had a really good time with us today, ladies and gentlemen, and I've had fun, and I hope you enjoyed all the great segments that we have on this show. We'll be back next week. And at the same time, and at 10 o'clock, of course, that is just straight after the brekkie with Andy. So if you've been enjoying Andy, slip over and stay with me because, you know, we've got a great show, as you've just heard. We'll be back next week with the TV themes as well. And there'll be a great hit for the show. And, of course, the new segment that we've been introducing, the new 2026 dance tracks. And these aren't dance tracks of normal. Dance tracks, they're the remakes of the 70s and 80s dance tracks. So, yeah, very, very good. All right, don't forget, coming up very shortly is the 10 o'clock news, sport and weather. And following that, we'll have a great program for you, and it is called The Jazz Epidemic. And Jazzman Jeff, there you go, he's Jazzman Jeff now.
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0: Yeah, so after the news, sport and weather at 10 o'clock, at the 12 o'clock mark, don't forget the great Jazz Epidemic. And a fantastic show. I'm not really into the jazz. I've never been a bad bit of a jazz person, but this show is very, very good. It plays the latest of the jazz stuff and a lot of the stuff that you remember as well, not just the stuff that's just the background stuff. So very good, and that's Jazzman Jeff, and he'll be doing all these bits and pieces at the 12 noon mark, just after the new sport and weather. Alrighty, let's see, we've got about 9 minutes to go, or 8 minutes to go. Thanks for being with us. Look after yourself, stay healthy, and everything like that, of course. The guys in blue are looking around for you, so just watch out on the roads, okay? And when we eventually do get a bit more rain, just watch out when we do get a bit more rain, because that roads can be a little bit slippery when we haven't had some rain. Okay, that's it for me. Look after yourself, stay healthy. This is a new one that's just coming out of America, out of the dance tracks, and it's called Let's Dance. So put that for you, and we'll then go to a new sport and weather. We might even put another one in before that. But in the meantime, stay healthy. Look after yourselves. God bless you all, and we'll catch you all next week, all being good. Next Friday at 10 o'clock. See you later. Bye for now.
1: Hello.
0: Well, see you later. No, hello. No, we'll see you later. Bye. Bye for now. There's always something to stuff things up in there. This is a new one. It's called Let's Dance. Whoa. Straight out of America for you on the 90s Dance Track. This is DJ Noel.

0: That's a new one from America. Let's Dance. Here's another one for you that we'll go into, and this is a golden oldie. Let's Dance. Stand by for news, sport, and weather.
1: But a slow, glowing dream that you fear.
0: This is a DJ remix for you of

0: Before you go, could we all sing a song together?
1: Oh, yes. We still have time for a song.
2: Well, you know my favorite song, Bear. Would you like to sing it?
1: Oh, yes, we'd love to.
3: Yes, sí, Mrs. Teddy. Mucho.

0: National Radio News.
1: Hello, I'm Laura Devoy. Nepal Red Cross says there is an urgent need for humanitarian supplies following devastating flash flooding. 39 Australians are among the hundreds of people unaccounted for. Speaking from Kathmandu, International Federation of the Red Cross coordinator Shrinkala Thapa told CBS News, given the extent of the disaster, the level of need is immense.
2: Which includes food, water and also the first aid in terms of health rescue. But Nepal Red Cross and IFRC are continuously working to meet the needs of the communities.
1: Tasmania has recorded further detections of H5 bird flu. Shannon Kirkwood has more.
3: Among the latest 8 suspected cases in Tasmania, a forest raven on King Island. Samples are currently undergoing further testing. Health authorities say bird flu is yet to be detected in commercial poultry flocks or captive birds in Australia, while the risk to human health remains low. Australians who see sick or dead birds or wildlife are being advised to avoid contact, record what they see, and report it to the Emergency Animal Disease Hotline on 1800 675 888.
1: Meantime, staff on Macquarie Island's research station will be temporarily withdrawn due to the risk of a potential bird flu outbreak. 24 expeditioners currently live and work on the island, located about 1,500 kilometres southeast of Tasmania. In a statement, the federal government says while the risk to humans remains low, a significant mortality event during the upcoming seal breeding season could expose staff to prolonged psychological stress and other workplace impacts. H5 bird flu has not yet been detected on Macquarie Island. A regional Western Australian council says pressures associated with renewable energy, critical minerals, housing and freight are becoming increasingly difficult

0: to absorb. Chief Executive Officer at the Shire of Victoria Plains, Sean Fletcher, has appeared at the inquiry into local government funding and fiscal stability in Northam today. He says a shortage in worker housing is being addressed, but not soon enough.
1: Our research shows that certainly in the top half of the week belt, businesses need to expand by 1.5 employees, but they can't because there's no housing for.
0: Scientists say a major study of bats has revealed important biological clues about longevity and disease resistance. Researchers looked at 8 species of mouse-eared bats to discover the secrets of their endurance. The BBC's Victoria Gill has more details.
2: The researchers studied the cells of 8 different species of myotis or mouse-eared bats to work out why these diminutive flying mammals are so unusually long-lived and good at fighting off viruses. They discovered that a species of bat with the longest lifespan, known as the little brown bat, has evolved a unique way of repairing the DNA in its cells. That's an important genetic clue as to why these animals can live decades without developing any cancers. Findings like these may help offer scientists clues about how we could live longer, disease-free lives.
0: Turning to sport, the AFL's final series gets underway tonight. The new look 5-week format will see 4 wildcard teams battle for the final 2 spots in the traditional top 8 bracket. The Western Bulldogs will take on Collingwood at the MCG tonight. Team English returns for the Dogs with Isaac Quainer and Pat Lipinski back for the Pies. Scott Pendlebury is out with a hamstring injury. The winner will go on to play either Geelong or Adelaide next week.
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5: And now our 4-day weather forecast here at Phoenix FM Bendigo. Tomorrow's weather being Saturday, a sunny day, minimum overnight of 4 degrees with a maximum of 18 with no rain. On Sunday, another sunny day on Sunday, a minimum overnight of 3 degrees with a maximum of 19 with no rain. And on Monday, a cloud clearing day, minimum overnight of 5 degrees with a maximum of 19 with also with no rain. With today's forecast, we're looking at a partly cloudy day with no rain and we're looking at a maximum temperature of 17 degrees. Currently in Bendigo, courtesy of the Phoenix FM weather station, we're at 16.3 degrees. 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

Welcome once again to Jazz Epidemic. I'm Jazzman Jeff, and on this wonderful Friday, I have some excellent jazz music to share with you. So let's get ready to make our way along the pathways and pavements that permeate this pleasant parkland. But first, permit me to offer my thanks to DJ Noel for a great program of Friday Morning Follies, and also for his kind words and introduction to Jazz Epidemic. I do appreciate it. And I'm sending a shout-out to Craig and Robin, the hosts of Monday Mayhem. And you can hear that every Monday, Arvo, at 4 p.m. here on Phoenix FM. And as always, I'm sending out a big g'day to everyone in Bendigo and all of Victoria and all of Australia and the world and the galaxy and the universe. We are streaming live on the internet on phoenixfm.org.au. On today's show, we'll be featuring some trios. Yeah, bass, drums, and piano. Well, for most of the songs, we have queued up anyway. And with a small ensemble like that, everyone gets a chance to contribute with a solo on their instrument. And it all sounds really good. So let's begin our first set with our first trio, the Mike Longo Trio, with a tune called I Hadn't Anyone Tell You. And it's taken from their 2011 album, To My Surprise. It features Mike Longo on piano, Bob Crenshaw on bass, and Lewis Nash on the drums.

0: That was a ripping performance by the Lucas Sestak Trio. That was a 2024 live in studio recording of their arrangement of Carl Philipp Emanuel Bach's composition of Solfeggio in C minor. And that featured Lucas Sestak on piano, Alexander Broshek on bass, and Nicholas Stamp on the drums. Before that, we heard bassist Christian McBride's trio featuring Christian Sands on piano and Ulysses Owens Jr. on the drums. That was also a live-in-studio recording in 2015. That toe-tapping tune is called Fried Pies. And that set opened with the Mike Longo Trio with I Hadn't Anyone Till You. Let's hear a word from our sponsors, and when we return, the lovely Diana Krall will treat us to a snappy little tune called I Can't Give You Anything But Love. Stay tuned right here on Phoenix FM 106.7, the voice of your community.
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lovely and talented Diana Krall performing a selection from her 1999 album, When I Look in Your Eyes. And that tune is entitled, I Can't Give You Anything But Love. Next up, we have another trio on deck, the Noah Behrman Trio, with Ron Carter on double bass and Ben Riley on the drums. This is taken from their 2003 album, Patch Kit. This is entitled Bye Bye Backhand.

0: That was the Stan Kenton Orchestra with a 1952 recording of Jerry Mulligan's tune called Youngblood. And that tune is on their album entitled New Concepts of Artistry in Rhythm. The featured soloists were Zoot Sims on saxophone and Connie Candoli and Buddy Childers on trumpets. Before that one, the lovely Diane Reeves sang Too Close for Comfort, taken from her 2005 album, Good Night and Good Luck. And that set began with pianist David Benoit with a tune entitled The Man with the Panama Hat. And that was from his 1987 album, Freedom at Midnight.
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0: Let's slow down the pace a bit and enjoy a beautiful cover of a song made famous by Roberta Flack back in 1973. The version we'll open this next set with is performed by violinist James Sanders with Latin jazz group Conjunto. It was released as a single in 2012, and this is entitled Killing Me Softly with his song.

That was a toe tapper performed by saxophonist Dennis Solee from his 1998 album, Sax and Swing. That well-known tune is entitled That Old Black Magic. Before that, saxophonist Jason Marshall played a tune called Black Orpheus, taken from his 2022 album, New Beginnings. And that set opened with violinist James Sanders with Conjunto, performing Killing Me Softly with his song. 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

0: saxophonist David Newman with a beautiful tune entitled Time After Time. And that was from his 1990 album, Songs for the New Man. A lovely song indeed. And before that, we heard the Oscar Peterson Trio with a 1955 recording called Soft Winds. That selection featured Oscar Peterson on piano, Ray Brown on double bass, and Herb Ellis on guitar. And that set began with guitarist Lee Ritenour from his 1990 album, Stolen Moments. That tune is entitled 24th Street Blues. Let's take a break to hear from our wonderful sponsors. 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
0: 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Vocalist Lindsay Webster, with trumpeter and multi-instrumentalist Nicholas Payton, are next up with a cool tune, and I really like this title, I'm Okay. This is taken from her 2022 album, Reasons. Enjoy.

borrowed one from the Jazzland Archives, a song recorded way back in 1947 by the Dodo Marmarosa Trio, featuring Dodo Marmarosa on piano, Barney Kessel on guitar, and Gene England on drums. It's entitled Compadoo. Before that, Australian jazz saxophonist Richie Everett performed a selection from his 2021 EP entitled So Much to Say, and that was the title track. And that set opened with the lovely Lindsay Webster, with trumpeter and multi-instrumentalist Nicholas Payton performing a song called I'm Okay. Well, we have Acoustic Alchemy coming up next with a song that has a title that goes along with Brekkie in the Morning. They called it Egg. I wonder if they enjoyed some eggs in the studio control booth. I like my eggs either scrambled or over easy. And this tasty track is from their 2007 album, This Way. Let's eat!

And that was the lovely Katie George from her 2022 album entitled Featuring, which featured a fine saxophone solo by Tymish Kuznarski and accompanied by Felix Fox Pappas on piano, Thomas Hainbuch on double bass, and Jacob Wutzke on the drums. The title of that song is I Never Knew. Before that, we heard the delicious tune called Egg, performed by Acoustic Alchemy. Next up, let's hear from the Smooth Jazz All-Stars with a tune called 2 Minutes to Midnight on Phoenix FM 106.7.

The old clock is once again telling me that our visit to Jazzland is over for this week. I thank you for joining me today. The old clock is once again telling me that our visit to Jazzland is over for this week. I thank you for joining me today.

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1: Hello, I'm Alyssa Delfs. 39 Australians are among hundreds of tourists, pilgrims and trekkers missing across the border of Nepal and Tibet after flooding and landslides rocked the region earlier this week. Across the affected area, authorities are searching for more than 1,500 people as the death toll rises to 469. Ashna Ahuja is the daughter of a missing American couple who were visiting Nepal from Texas for a group pilgrimage. She says it's been difficult since her family were first informed of the floods.
2: Both received an email from the Isha Foundation saying that the floods had hit and that our parents were in a group at the immigration office on the China border with Nepal that had been impacted by the flood. It's only been one day, but it has felt like much longer. I think we're just leaning on each other and our family.
1: Teachers have reported increasing issues with sexism and gendered violence. A study by Monash University has found 78% of teachers observed or experienced gender violence in their schools, while 95% of teachers believe at least some of their students access manosphere content, that is, material that promotes masculinity, anti-feminism and misogyny. Professor Stephen Roberts outlines the significance of the survey.
3: The largest scale piece of research on sexism and misogyny in Australian schools. It is driven by what we know about the shape of the problem of misogyny, but this is for the first time data on the prevalence and evidence that is extensive in Australian schools.
1: Pacific Island leaders are being called on to do more to protect ocean migration routes. Shannon Kirkwood has the details.
4: WWF Pacific has launched the Western Pacific Blue Corridors report today ahead of the Pacific Islands Forum Leaders meeting. The Western Pacific Blue Corridors initiative uses satellite tracking, other data and local cultural knowledge to show how migration routes of whales, dolphins and other migratory marine life are increasingly overlapping with various threats, including fishing, shipping, pollution and underwater noise. It's asking Pacific leaders to support the initiative and improve protection of the region's blue corridors. The six-day leaders' meeting gets underway on Sunday.
1: There's been an increase in the number of girls and women in Australia being hospitalised for endometriosis. Over the last decade, the rate has increased by almost a quarter, with more than 70% of procedures occurring in private hospitals. From 2024 to 25, there were around 24,700 hospitalisations for endo, a 23% increase from 10 years before. That's according to data from the Australian Institute of Health and Welfare. Endometriosis is a disease where tissue similar to the lining of the uterus, grows in other parts of the body, causing severe pain and affecting fertility. In Australia, it's more common than asthma and diabetes, affecting 40% of the population. And taking a look at sport now, in AFL, Fremantle have shored up their small forward stocks by re-signing Isaiah Dudley until the end of 2029, just 2 days after Sam Sukowski announced his shock retirement. Meanwhile, defender Oscar McDonald has also received a new one-year deal. Meanwhile, in NRL, Murray Talaugi's hopes of ending his rugby league chapter with an NRL premiership are over after North Queensland revealed the winger will miss the rest of the season. The team's coach confirmed the Queensland rep will become the next NRL star to make

0: make the cross-code switch to rugby union after signing a deal to join a club in France.
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0: Now it's time for the weather report for the Bendigo region listener. And according to our digital weather station here in the studio at Phoenix FM, it is currently 18 degrees outside in Bendigo, which is pretty much where the forecast was meant to be. It was forecasted to be a maximum of 17 today. So we're pretty on par there with 18 degrees. So the week ahead, it definitely looks like it's getting sunnier and warmer. So Saturday, the prediction is for a minimum of 4 degrees and a maximum of 18 degrees and sunny. Sunday, sunny again with a minimum of 3 and a maximum of 19 degrees. Then on Monday, minimum of 5 and a maximum of 19 and partly cloudy. Then on Tuesday, a minimum of 6 degrees and a maximum of 21 degrees is being predicted. Mostly sunny, but also a high chance of rain, most likely later in the day. So we may get a little bit of rain on Tuesday. Then on Wednesday, partly cloudy with a minimum of 8 degrees and a maximum of 17 degrees. And then finally, Thursday, the prediction is a minimum of 6 degrees and a maximum of 16 degrees, cloudy and a high chance of rain. So that's 18 to 19 degrees for most days of the week ahead, with a bit of a high on Tuesday at 21 degrees. And it's mostly sunny or partly cloudy, and with the possible exception of Tuesday and Wednesday, where we may get some rain on both the Tuesday and the Thursday. And that's the weather forecast for the Bendigo region listener, brought to you by Phoenix FM.
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Welcome, listener. Welcome. I hope you're enjoying your day so far. It's certainly a nice, sunny, glorious day outside at the moment. It is 10 minutes past 2 on this Friday, Friday the 28th of August. So first of all, a big thank you is in order to Jazzman Jeff for bringing us his program Jazz Epidemic that was just on. It's always a great program and always well worth a listen to. So thank you, Jeff, for your program. Now, on this afternoon's Classical Mood program, we're going to be listening to a bit of a random selection, really, of waltzes and opera arias in the first half of... in the first hour of the program, I should say. So things like Tchaikovsky's Waltz of the Flowers, Where the Lemon Trees Blossom by Strauss, and also a couple of arias sung by José Carreras, a little bit from some Verdi operas, so on and so forth. Then, after the 3 o'clock news in the second hour of the program, we're going to be listening to a clarinet concerto by Karl Maria von Weber, a 19th century German composer. So that's the clarinet concerto number 2 in E flat major. So that will be coming up after the 3 o'clock news, listener. In a similar kind of vein, obviously at the moment it's Classical Mood with me, Julian Rangade, and I'll be going off air at 4 o'clock this afternoon, at which point Neil Cox will be in the studio to host Friday Music Mix from 4 o'clock onwards. Then Hispanos Unidos de Victoria, our Spanish language program, will be on from 6 o'clock this evening. Then Blues, Roots and Boots will be on from 8. 45 RPM will be on at 9. It's Time will be on at 10. Then Aussie Music Weekly will be on at 11, followed by Progressive Rock Machine with Rail at midnight tonight. Which, of course, means that Phoenix Phantom will kick off from 2 a.m. all the way through to 7 a.m. tomorrow morning. Then Craig and Robin Explores will be starting off the Saturday morning programming from 7 a.m. onwards. And then it looks like from 8 a.m. tomorrow morning there'll be an Indonesian program. I'm not entirely certain about that, because it's the first time I'm really hearing anything about it, but it's called Gado Gado Nusantara, a mixture of Indonesia. So that's going to be on tomorrow morning from 8 a.m. So that could be interesting, something new, listener. So to review, that's Friday Music Mix with Neil Cox will be on at 4 o'clock this afternoon, followed by Hispanos Unidos de Victoria at 6. Blues, Roots and Boots will be on at 8. 45 RPM at 9, It's Time at 10, Aussie Music Weekly at 11, and Progressive Rock Machine with Rail will be on at midnight tonight. All right, so yeah, it's now 30 minutes past 2, listener, so here's our first bit of music. It's Waltz of the Flowers, which is part of the music that Tchaikovsky wrote for his ballet The Nutcracker. Wrote this in 1892. You probably know it, listener. It's a very famous piece of music. I hope you enjoy it. And this rendition of Waltz of the Flowers from Tchaikovsky's The Nutcracker is played for us by the Czechoslovak Radio Symphony Orchestra. Enjoy.

0: And there, listener, that was Tchaikovsky's Waltz of the Flowers, played for us by the Czechoslovak Radio Symphony Orchestra. It's now 21 minutes past two, which means it's time for a few announcements from some of Phoenix FM's many generous sponsors.
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0: All right, listener, we've got one community announcement before we listen to a bit more music. This announcement is in aid of the Marist Brass Annual Winter Concert, which will feature the Marist Brass and Marist Brass Academy. So this is taking place on Sunday the 30th of August from 2 p.m. at the St. Mary's Anglican Church, which is located at 193 High Street in Kangaroo Flat. Admission to the concert is by gold coin donation to Uniting Outreach, and afternoon tea will be provided as well. So this is Sunday the 30th of August, i.e. this Sunday. The Marist Brass Annual Winter Concert is happening at the St. Mary's Anglican Church in High Street in Kangaroo Flat, 193 High Street in Kangaroo Flat. The concert will begin at 2 p.m. at the church on Sunday the 30th of August. And as I said, afternoon tea is provided and admission is by gold coin donation to Uniting Outreach. All right, now back to some more music, listener. A little bit. This is a waltz entitled "Where the Lemon Trees Blossom" by Johann Strauss II. So, Johann Strauss II wrote this in 1874 and premiered it when he was on a concert tour of Italy. During that time, he had called this piece Bella Italia, which is very likely to be a complete suck-up and probably intended to get bums on seats because, you know, after all, if you're touring Italy and you call your piece Bella Italia, I'm sure it's bound to get bums on seats. But then when he went back to his homeland in Vienna, he renamed the piece Where the Lemons Blossom, and that's the title under which it is officially known. So here it is, listener, Where the Lemon Trees Blossom, and it is played for us by the Vienna Opera Orchestra. So enjoy a nice waltz by Johann Strauss II, listener. Enjoy.

There you are, listener. That was a 9-minute long waltz by Johann Strauss II called Where the Lemon Trees Blossom, and it was played for us by the Vienna Opera Orchestra. So, Where the Lemon Trees Blossom. And, all right, we've got time for one more waltz before we listen to a few more sponsorship announcements. So, this piece is the waltz that Aram Khachaturian wrote as part of the incidental music for a production of Mikhail Lermontov's play Masquerade. So that incidental music was composed in 1941. Then in 1944, Aram Khachaturian took 5 of the best pieces of music from that and turned it into an orchestral suite. And then even later in 1952, there ended up being a piano version of that orchestral suite as well. So here is the waltz from Masquerade by Aram Khachaturian. It's something of a dark, menacing piece of music, even though it still does maintain that waltz-like sense of dance as well. The waltz from Masquerade by Aram Khachaturian and played for us by the St. Petersburg State Symphony Orchestra. Enjoy.

0: There you go. Listener, a slightly dark waltz, the waltz from Masquerade by Aram Khachaturian and played for us by the St. Peter's State Symphony Orchestra. It is now 19 minutes to 3, so here are a few more sponsorship announcements.
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2: Hargrave Street Mall has reopened as a shared zone. 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
4: Local wildlife group RIN, Wildlife Rescue and Information Network, are calling to members of the public for help. They are a not-for-profit organisation that have been operating in Bendigo for over 20 years. The organisation rescues and cares for sick, injured and orphaned wildlife and are now seeking new wildlife rescue volunteers in the Mandurang, Sedgwick, Heathcote, Castlemaine, Bendigo and all surrounding areas. There are also a variety of other volunteer positions that include phone operating and assisting at events. If you'd like to become a wildlife rescuer or assist RIN in any other way, please call the 24-hour hotline on 0419 356 433 or register your interest on their Facebook page. Hi Bendigo community, did you know that the Community Enterprise Foundation of Empowering Eagle Hawk has donated over $1.1 million back into the community? 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We have contributed in a big way to these projects. We're on the lookout for passionate members of our community to join our quest to $2 million put back into the community. Is this something you'd be interested in? 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
0: right, listener, well, last week we listened to a couple of arias sung by the great Spanish tenor José Carreras, who was a member of the Three Tenors. So I thought we'd listen to a couple more, just because, really, because José Carreras was such a good singer, really. So this first one is from the opera Pagliacci by, by Ruggero Leoncavallo. So Ruggero Leoncavallo was an Italian 19th century composer of operas. So so Pagliacci is a tale of Carneo, who's the actor and leader of a Commedia dell'arte theatrical company, who ends up by the end of the opera murdering his wife and her lover on stage during a performance, and all of the members of the opera, so, you know, Carneo and his wife and her lover and various other different people in the opera are all members of the same theatrical company. So the aria is called Vesti la Giuba, which is usually translated from Italian as put on the costume. And basically it's a song about how at this point Carneo, who plays the role of Pagliacci, the clown in the Commedia dell'arte, knows that his wife is being unfaithful to him, and he's really heartbroken and angry and all these things about it. And he's singing about the fact that they're about to put on a performance, so he has to go and put on his clown outfit and make people laugh, even though inside he's crying. So basically it's this figure of the tragic clown who's sad on the inside but has forced to make people laugh on the outside because, you know, he has to go on stage and do the show. So that's the first aria, Vesti la Giuba, from Leoncavallo's Pagliacci. Then we're going to hear Illusivan le Stelle from the opera Tosca by Puccini. So Tosca is more or less a romantic slash political sort of political drama, which is set in Rome in June of 1800, where the Kingdom of Naples' control of Rome is threatened by Napoleon's invasion of Italy. And so with all this kind of like political stuff going on, there's also a romance story between the main characters and all this kind of stuff going on. So that's Illusivan le Stelle from Tosca's Puccini. So both of these arias are sung for us by Jose Carreras. Enjoy, listener.

Well, there you are, listener. So there was two arias there sung, both sung by José Carreras. The first one was Vesti la Giuba from Leon Cavallo's opera I Pagliacci. And then we had Illusivan le Stelle from Puccini's opera called Tosca. It is now 4 minutes to 3 o'clock. So let's see. Going to make sure that pick something that's going to fit in the time we've got, because it's only 4 minutes to the 3 o'clock news. So, all right. Let's go with another. I was going to go with a piece by Verdi, but I thought that I would have a little bit more time, so I'm going to have to put that on ice. Here's a shorter, another aria from a Puccini opera. The Puccini opera in question is Gianni Schicchi. This is O Mio Babbino Caro.

0: slightly, but here now is the 3 o'clock news, and I will be back after the 3 o'clock news with a further hour of the Classical Mood program.
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1: Good afternoon, I'm Alyssa Delfs. Authorities in Nepal have confirmed the death toll from Wednesday's flash flooding on the border with Tibet has now risen to 469. More than 1,300 people remain missing, including 39 Australians and hundreds of tourists from India, Britain, the US and Canada. Efforts to locate the missing have been hampered by rain and the destruction of roads and bridges into the mountainous region of Nepal, which is popular with pilgrims and trekkers from around the world. Meantime, Himalayan disaster expert Tom Robinson explained to the ABC why the topography of the region has increased the devastation from landslides and flooding.
2: Where this rock and ice avalanche has started is what's known as the High Himalayan region. So this is where we're talking about the biggest peaks on the planet. So Langtang Laru, where the avalanche has come from, is well over 7,000 metres high. You're looking at valley walls that are, 2 kilometres from base to top in some places.
1: It comes as the Nepal Army and helicopter teams have been brought in to rescue at least 100 people trapped inside a tunnel at a hydropower project swamped by flooding. In a statement today, Nepal's Prime Minister says 350 people have already been rescued from the area. Personnel on Macquarie Island will be brought home amid the risk of a bird flu outbreak, Laura Devoy reports.
3: 24 expeditioners currently live and work on Macquarie Island, located about 1,500 kilometres southeast of Tasmania. H5 bird flu has not yet been detected on the island, but the Australian Antarctic Division has made the decision to bring its staff home. It says while the risk to human health remains low, a significant mortality event could expose the staff to prolonged psychosocial stress and other workplace impacts. Australia's icebreaker will sail to Macquarie Island in the coming weeks to retrieve the staff before the beginning of the seal breeding season.
1: Meantime, South Australian authorities have confirmed a dolphin has died from H5 bird flu. It's the second known native mammal species to contract the virus in Australia. The common dolphin was found deceased on the Fluorio Peninsula by a member of the public who called in the sighting. Testing completed at a state level confirmed a positive result, but samples have been sent to the Australian Centre for Disease Preparedness for further analysis. So far in SA, suspected cases have been detected in 2 long-nosed seals and a red fox. An Australian charity is tackling homelessness stereotypes tonight with many sleeping rough to raise awareness. The St. Vincent de Paul Society says viewing homelessness as a metropolitan issue is false. Armidale's Vinnie's Sleep Out coordinator Scott Martin says social housing is needed in the regional New South Wales city with around 309 applicants waiting. He's spoken to National Radio News ahead of tonight's community sleep out.
4: What we can see on the streets, in the shopping centres and other public places is really just the tip of the iceberg. So we're trying to raise awareness around homelessness, but also to try and create some sort of empathy by getting people to think about homelessness.
1: And taking a look at sport, South Sydney are confident Latrell Mitchell's days under an injury cloud are a thing of the past. Today confirming the centre will play his first game in the NRL in over 3 months. Coach Wayne Bennett will bring Mitchell off the bench and deploy him at centre in tomorrow's away trip to face the Gold Coast in his first game since the Rabbitohs round 11 loss to the Dolphins after picking up a calf issue.
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0: And now it's time for the Willa Report listener for the Bendigo region. According to our digital weather station here in the studio at Phoenix FM, it is currently 18 degrees. Looks like it's still mostly sunny, although sort of a little bit of stray cloud is sort of rolling in. Now, the week ahead looks like it is getting sunnier and warmer. So Saturday, the prediction is sunny with a minimum of 7 degrees. With a minimum of 4 degrees and a maximum of 18. Then Sunday, very similar, sunny again with a minimum of 3 degrees and a maximum of 19 degrees. Monday, sunny again, a little bit of cloud, minimum of 5 degrees and a maximum of 19. Then on Tuesday, we're getting mostly sunny, but a high chance of showers, minimum of 6 degrees and a maximum of 21 degrees. Then Wednesday, it's partly cloudy with a minimum of 8 degrees and a maximum of 17 degrees. And then Thursday, cloudy with a high chance of rain, a minimum of 6 degrees and a maximum of 16. So basically it looks like we're hovering around the 18 to 19 degree mark for Saturday, Sunday and Monday, and sunny. Then up to 21 on Tuesday, possibly with a little bit of rain. Then Wednesday back down to 17 degrees, then 16 degrees on Thursday, and possibility of some rain again on Thursday. And that's the weather forecast for the Bendigo region listener, brought to you by Phoenix FM.
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0: And welcome, listener, to Classical Mood here on Phoenix FM 106.7, the voice of your community with me, Julian Rangaday. Welcome back, those of you who were tuned in last hour, and welcome those who may only just be tuning in now. It is currently 7 minutes past three, listener, on this Friday the 28th. Of August. We were listening to a selection of opera arias and waltzes in the previous hour of the program. So we're talking things like Tchaikovsky's Waltz of the Flowers, Where the Lemon Trees Blossom by Johann Strauss Jr., Waltz by Aram Khachaturian. Then we heard a couple of arias sung for us by Jose Carreras, one of the three tenors. Vesti la Giuba from Pagliacci by Leon Cavallo, and then from Puccini's opera Tosca, we had Illusivan le Stelle. So again, both of those sung for us by Jose Carreras. And then we finished off with another Puccini aria, O Mio Babbino Caro, from Gianni Schicchi. So in this second hour of the Classical Mood program here on Phoenix FM, we're going to be listening to a clarinet concerto by the German 19th century composer Karl Maria von Weber. Now, the next cab off the rank after I sign off here in the studio at 4 o'clock this afternoon will be Neil Cox, who will be hosting the Friday Music Mix program from 4 o'clock this afternoon. And then that will be followed by Hispanos Unidos de Victoria from 6 o'clock this evening. Then Blues Roots and Boots will be on at 8, followed by 45 RPM at 9. Then It's Time will be on at 10 o'clock this evening, followed by Aussie Music Weekly at 11. And then Progressive Rock Machine with Raoul will be on at midnight tonight. Which, of course, means that Phoenix Phantom will kick in from 2 a.m. all the way through to 7 a.m. tomorrow morning. Then Craig and Robin Explores will kick off the Saturday morning programming from 7 a.m. onwards. So at the moment, it's Classical Mood with me, Julian Rangaday. And then Friday Music Mix with Neil Cox will be on at 4 o'clock this evening, followed by Hispanos Unidos de Victoria at 6, Blues Roots and Boots at 8, 45 RPM at 9, It's Time will be on at 10, Aussie Music Weekly at 11, and Progressive Rock Machine will be on at midnight tonight. All right. I think that pretty much covers everything, listener. Yeah, so it is now 10 minutes past 3 on this Friday the 28th of August. So, well, on to the music of Carl Maria von Weber then, I suppose. So von Weber was born in 1786, listener, and he died in 1826. He was a German composer. He was also a guitar player, a concert pianist, a conductor, and also a music critic as well. So he used to write articles about music for various journals at the time. He's reasonably well known for his operas. He was something of a crucial or important figure in the development of the sort of style that's called the German style, that's called Romantische Oper, which translates as German Romantic Opera. But for our purposes, listener, we're going to be concentrating mostly on von Weber's output of orchestral music. So in terms of orchestral music, he's put out a couple of symphonies, some concertos, and they mostly seem to be concerned with woodwind instruments and brass instruments and the piano. So we've got the two symphonies, we've got two concertos for clarinet, we've got a bassoon concerto, a horn concerto, and two concertos and various sort of concert pieces for piano and orchestra as well. So the piece we're going to listen to this afternoon is called Clarinet Concerto No. 2 in E-flat major. This was written in 1811. And it has a standard concerto structure in that there are three movements. The first movement is marked allegro, so a faster tempoed piece. The second, the second movement is marked andante con moto, so the tempo slows down. Again, fairly standard for how concertos are usually constructed. And then the third movement is also a faster tempo, but it's marked a la Polacca, which means that it's supposed to be somewhat imitative of a march done in a Polish style. Although it is also at a faster tempo, which again is usual for third movements. So, listener, here is the first movement then of Carl Maria von Weber's Clarinet Concerto No. 2 in E-flat major from the year 1811. So all this is being played for us by the Staatskapelle Dresden, in other words, a state-based orchestra in the German city of Dresden. So the Staatskapelle Dresden, and the solo clarinetist is Sabine Meyer. So here's the first movement of von Weber's Clarinet Concerto No. 2 in E-flat major. I hope you enjoy it, listener.

0: There you are. Listener, that was the first movement to Carl Maria von Weber's Clarinet Concerto No. 2 in E flat major, played for us by the Staatskapelle Dresden, and Sabine Meyer was the clarinetist. There's a few more movements of that piece still to come, listener, but here, in the meantime, here are a few sponsorship announcements. It's 23 minutes past 3 at the moment.
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0: All right, listener, it's now 25 minutes past 3, and you're listening to Classical Mood. 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So now here is the second movement of Carl Maria von Weber's Clarinet Concerto No. 2 in E-flat major, which, of course, will be followed directly by the third and final movement. And it's all being played for us by the Staatskapelle Dresden, with Sabine Meyer as the solo clarinet player. So here it is, listener, the rest of the Clarinet Concerto No. 2 in E-flat major by Carl Maria von Weber. Enjoy.

0: There you are, listener. That was the final movement to Carl Maria von Weber's Clarinet Concerto No. 2 in E-flat major, played for us by the Staatskapelle Dresden with Sabine Meyer as the clarinet player there. So von Weber wrote that clarinet piece in, in 1811, the year 1811. So I hope you enjoyed that, listener, enjoyed that little foray into the land of the clarinet as a solo instrument. It is now 20 minutes to four, so here are a few more sponsorship announcements.
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0: Well, now, listener, it is 60 minutes to 4 o'clock. Obviously, at 4 o'clock, I'll be signing off, and then Neil Cox will be coming into the studio to host Friday Music Mix after the 4 o'clock news. So I thought, in order to round things off here at here on Classical Mood here at Phoenix FM, I thought we would listen to a piece that you may very well know, listener. It's a relatively popular piece. It's called Adagio in G minor for strings and organ. And it is usually given a double attribution. So it's very often said to have been written by both Tommaso Albinoni and by Remo Giazzotto. And the story behind that is kind of complicated, but basically what it boils down to is that Albinoni was a Baroque Italian composer. Then in the year 1951, a man called a man called Remo Giazzotto, who was an Italian musicologist and music critic and also composer, copyrighted a work that he called the Adagio in G minor for strings and organ based on some fragments by Tommaso Albinoni. And the story that he told was that he, in the ruins of the of a library in the bombed German city of Dresden, that he had discovered a fragment of a manuscript that was of an unknown Albinoni work. So just like basically like a few bars of music. And from that couple of bars of music, Giazzotto had written this work entitled Adagio in G minor. So the fact that it was mostly written by Remo Giazzotto was never really in question, but the bit that has been in question a lot is whether or not there was ever actually any actual Albinoni fragment to begin with, and if the whole thing is just was just sort of the origin story was just made up by Giazzotto. So that bit remains kind of controversial, and some people will say that Giazzotto just wrote the whole thing himself and it's got absolutely nothing to do with Albinoni, and other people say that, well, maybe he did find a damaged manuscript scrap and use that as a inspiration. The actual scrap that's supposed to have been found by Giazzotto has never actually materialized. So, which is probably, would be considered probably a point in favor of those who think that it never had anything to do with the Baroque composer Tommaso Albinoni. But anyway, either way, here is the Adagio in G minor, and it is played for us by the Berlin Philharmonic Orchestra. It's a famous, well-known piece, and it's been used in a lot of films and television series and the like, so you'll probably know it, listener. But anyway, here it is, the Adagio in G minor by Remo Giazzotto, possibly also Tommaso Albinoni, and played for us by the Berlin Philharmonic Orchestra.

All right, listener, well, I'm going to have to talk whilst the ending of the Adagio in G minor plays in the background. So thank you, listener, for tuning into Classical Mood and with me, Julian Raggedy, here on Phoenix FM. Hope you've enjoyed the music, and I'll be back next Friday afternoon from 2 o'clock with more great music if you'd care to join me again then. In the meantime, in about 30 seconds, it'll be the 4 o'clock news, and then straight after that, it is Friday Music Mix with Neil Cox. In the meantime, in about 30 seconds, it'll be the 4 o'clock news, and then straight after that, it is Friday Music Mix with Neil Cox.

0: conditions. China state broadcaster CCTV says authorities have paused a rescue operation this afternoon due to an increased risk of renewed flooding in Tibet. It comes as an artificial lake formed by debris has begun overflowing toward the destination of those rescue teams, so they've been ordered to withdraw and wait for further instructions. Hundreds of people remain missing in the area, including 39 Australians. On the ground in Nepal, media outlets are reporting on the devastation across the region. Bal Krishna Sah, senior correspondent for the Himalayan Times, told the ABC the area has been decimated.
1: I'm currently at, just 500 metres away from the, one of the highly impacted area, which was hit by, disaster on August 26. I visited yesterday. I spent almost, half day over there and situation was completely, incomprehensible. I mean, everything is gone completely.
0: It comes as authorities confirm the death toll has now risen to at least 469 people. Broad police powers in Queensland mean authorities can force people to comply with a check for a knife using metal detectors for the past year through new legislation with no reason needed. But new data has revealed First Nations peoples are more likely to be checked. 11% of those searched in the past year were Indigenous, despite making up less than 5% of the population. Greg Shadbolt from the state's legal service told NIRS News it's a problem.
2: It is a significant gap over representation. The most recent figures show over 11% of those who have been wandered in the last 12 months were First Nations Australians. I mean, that figure is alarming in itself, but the fact that that's also a doubling pretty much from the previous 12 months of the pilot scheme is also a bit of a red flag. So
0: the Tasmanian coroner has ruled Belgian tourist Celine Cremer's death was an accident. Miss Cremer disappeared while bushwalking in Tasmania's southwest in June 2023. Her remains were found in January this year. Coroner Madeline Wilson found potential causes of death include hypothermia, blunt force trauma and drowning, and ruled out third-party involvement or suicide. She's recommended the Waratah Wynyard Council install clear warning signs that the Philosopher Falls walking track is degraded, uneven, and may be hazardous. Showers are on the cards for southern Western Australia this weekend, with dry and sunny conditions for the rest of the country. The Bureau of Meteorology's Dean Naramore has the forecast for the final few days of winter.
3: And it's going to be all about this very large high-pressure system extending the ridge right across the country. So the only wet weather on Saturday will be Western Tasmania, coastal showers about New South Wales and also through parts of Queensland, and also this upper low driving widespread showers, patchy rain and isolated thunderstorms through inland parts of Western Australia. Otherwise, though, we expect a fine, cool to mild and mostly sunny day.
0: And taking a look at sport now in AFL, Fremantle have shored up their small forward stocks by re-signing Isaiah Dudley until the end of 2029, just 2 days after Sam Sikowski announced his shock retirement. Meanwhile, defender Oscar McDonald has also received a new one-year deal.
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6: And many thanks to Julian Brigaday for his classical mood program. He'll be back again next Friday between 2 and 4. Thanks, Julian. And today was supposed to be a top of 17. It's, well, according to this, which I find hard to believe, if I'm reading it correctly, 22.3 degrees. I think that's the outside one. 22.3 degrees. And then the bottom figure shows 17.2. I might be reading that incorrect. But anyhow, it's warmish and it's also a bit cold because of the wind. Minor wind. Okay, tomorrow is

maximum of 17, maximum of 18 for Sunday. Sorry, Saturday. What am I saying? For Saturday, no rain. Sunday is a maximum of 19, no rain. Monday's maximum of 19 and no rain. And Tuesday, showers increasing, 5 millimetres of rain or less for Tuesday. Wednesday's a maximum of 17 and 1 millimetre of rain or less. Thursday's a maximum of 16, 2 millimetres of rain or less. And Friday is a maximum of 16, 1 millimetre of rain or less. So all you've got to know is the rain's going to happen on Tuesday, probably nothing in between, according to this. And what you get on Tuesday is 5 millimetres max. And Wednesday, 1 millimetre. And Thursday, 2 millimetres. And Friday, 1 millimetre. Okay, I think I've said enough there about forecast for now.

And that was the duet of Barbara Streisand and Neil Diamond, which became, I think it might have been number one, if I remember correct, on the Australian charts and beyond. I'm pretty sure of that, going by memory. So that's the first duet of Neil Diamond and Barbara Streisand that I've played, and here's another one featuring Bryan Adams and Barbara Streisand.

Bryan Adams is mentioned and Dolly Parton. Dolly Parton, what am I saying? Barbara Streisand. And yes, the lovely Dolly Parton, aged 80. We'll play a song of hers and I'll tell you a bit more about her shortly.

And I'm sure we'll always love her. And here's a rather happy tune that she sung.

And good on you, Dolly Parton, because she's one of the greatest, if not the greatest, country singers and performers of all time. She wrote, I have read she's wrote over 1,000 tunes. And I'm trying to find it at the moment. She was born in Tennessee in 1946. And she also was married to Carl Thomas Dean, who died in 2025. So not long before Dolly. And Dolly Parton was, in Australian dollars, was worth approximately $800 million. That's in Australian dollars. And she also owned Dollywood Park, or at least 50% of the takings, so I read, 50% of the takings for her Dollywood, which is like a park, a bit like a mini Disneyland, or whatever you, kids park, whatever you want to call it, not just for kids, but you know, I think you know where I'm coming from. She was the fourth of 12 children born to Avie Lee Caroline and Robert Lee Parton Sr. There's a lot of info, and that's probably about all I can tell you for now, because there's a hell of a lot to read. For I Will Always Love You, I thought she made $100 million from that. I'm pretty sure she did. She was given $100 million off one of the, I think it was one of the record companies, just for, I think it was I Will Always Love You. I think that was the tune she got $100 million for. But she was worth over $800 million. So 80 years old. I can tell you more, but it just goes on and on. And good luck to her, and thank you, Dolly. Thank you. She's now resting. She never, by the way, they never had any siblings, because her and the husband, well, Dolly, mostly wanted to concentrate on her career. So she didn't have time to be looking after and loving kids. She wouldn't be able to give them the love they deserve. And she devoted all her time to her career and no children, to my surprise. But a loving family she had. From a big family she was.

And thank you to Doris Day. And is Doris Day still alive? Now, there's something I haven't looked up. I've got a feeling she might still be alive. But before Dolly, before Doris Day, we had Don McLean and Castles in the Air. Getting back to Dolly Parton too, she was the fourth of 12 children. So 12 in the family, but one of them died after he was born. Just checking that. Larry died shortly after his 1955 birth. And there was twins as well. So she's one child of just 12 children. Well, that's not bad. She lived to a good age, considering. Tell you a little bit more about her as my program moves on. Hopefully I'll get some information. And we'll dedicate this one to Dolly Parton, Don McLean, and I love you so.

And there was Don McLean playing a few tearjerkers, didn't I? But yeah, we could devote, I think we could devote that one to Dolly Parton. Thank you to your email, David Keefe and Joe. He's the Scotsman who has his Scottish program on Monday afternoon. If you want to hear a real Scottish accent and program. Now, with Dolly Parton, was also had a, we'll say, religious faith that helped her get through the years, so to speak. She was a believer in Jesus and things like that. Same sort of thing. I was going to say something else now, and I forgot. Anyway, we'll come back to that, if I can remember. In Bendigo at the moment, it's actually 16.7 degrees. I was reading the wrong one. 16.7 outside, and inside is 22.3. That's indoors.

Of course, most of us recognised Willie Nelson there, who was singing with the late Dolly Parton, aged 80. Well, not when she was singing that I know of, but that was with, of course, Willie Nelson, as most of us would have guessed or known. She gave a lot of money to charity. There's so much, just so much to read. There's thousands and thousands of words about Dolly Parton in Wikipedia and other internet sites. But it's good she gave a lot of money away to charity, quite a bit. And I think, I hope I've got my facts right, with Dollywood Park or whatever they called it, I think she got 50% of the takings for that. Some contract there, I think it was 50%. I shouldn't say contract here because I don't know that, but I read something about 50% of that park money went to her, and possibly the rest on charity. I'm not quite sure. I haven't found it mentioned as yet, and I doubt I will. Too much to read here. Here's Electric Light Orchestra. We also had Frank Ifield, which I forgot to mention, Frank Ifield before Dolly Parton. Here's Electric Light Orchestra.

And of course, that was Michael Crawford and Barbara Streisand. And I've still got a few minutes to go till the news. Maybe we'll play Coat of Many Colours by Dolly Parton, who, as mentioned, came from a family of 12, and she was 80 not too far ago.

late Dolly Parton and one of her happier sounding tunes, I think. Most her tunes, well, probably half of her tunes sounded relatively happy, I would have thought. Now, before the news, Love is Like a Butterfly.

0: That's right. Love can be like a butterfly. It can be very gentle and can easily break. And just like the flutters you get in the stomach, etc., to be in love makes different muscles and your whole body just flutter, shall we say, inside. Now, here's the national news.
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2: Good afternoon, I'm Alyssa Delves. Authorities in Nepal have been forced to halt rescue operations for at least the next hour after a dam burst in Tibet. An army officer has confirmed this afternoon that a dammed glacial lake in the already flood-ravaged region began to overflow. After its banks broke. Helicopter rescues have

0: currently no evidence of mammal-to-mammal transmission associated with H5 bird flu in Australia, but authorities say the detection in a fox is a reminder people and their pets should avoid sick or dead wildlife. Pacific Island leaders are being called on to do more to protect ocean migration routes. Shannon Kirkwood has the details.
1: WWF Pacific has launched the Western Pacific Blue Corridors report today ahead of the Pacific Islands Forum Leaders Meeting. The Western Pacific Blue Corridors Initiative uses satellite tracking, other data and local cultural knowledge to show how migration routes of whales, dolphins and other migratory marine life are increasingly overlapping with various threats, including fishing, shipping, pollution and underwater noise. It's asking Pacific leaders to support the initiative and improve protection of the region's blue corridors. The six-day leaders' meeting gets underway on Sunday.
0: Record-breaking levels of wind and solar energy have helped to cut Australia's emissions, significantly reducing the nation's reliance on gas and coal. That's according to the National Greenhouse Gas Inventory, which has revealed emissions from steel production, domestic flights and diesel-powered road transport are still rising. It means bigger cuts will be needed to meet the 2030 climate target. The update to the inventory revealed the trends and also shows Australia has reduced its emissions by 25% compared to 2005. The findings follow the widespread adoption of solar panels, household batteries and electric vehicles, but come after criticism of some large-scale renewable energy projects and transmission infrastructure in regional areas. New South Wales communities are sleeping rough tonight to raise awareness for homeless Australians. It's estimated at least 122,000 people are experiencing homelessness in Australia. Charity, the St. Vincent de Paul Society, says those in regional and remote areas face various challenges due to fewer services, less available housing and lower incomes. Armidale is one regional community holding its Vinnie's Sleep Out tonight. Speaking to National Radio News, coordinator Scott Martin says the rise in homelessness has multiple causes.
2: And homeless people are just like you and I, but due to perhaps an unfortunate alignment of events, for example, losing a job or an increase in rent or perhaps even health problems, they could find themselves without a roof over their heads.
0: And in sport, in NRL, Murray Talagi's hopes of ending his rugby league chapter with an NRL premiership are over after North Queensland revealed the winger will miss the rest of the season. Coach Todd Payton confirmed the Queensland representative will become the next NRL star to make the crosscode switch to rugby union after signing a deal to join a club in France.
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5: Neil Cox with you for the next hour. And just a reminder that there is a Spanish program, all Spanish program, after 6 p.m. And if you can't understand Spanish, you're going to have trouble interpreting the show. But anyhow, that's for all you Spanish lovers, etc. And there's some great Spanish music, I must admit. Today, at the moment, is, I think I already said, didn't I? 16.1 degrees. Tomorrow is sunny in Bendigo, Victoria, Australia. 18 degrees maximum and sunny in Bendigo. Sunday is sunny and a maximum of 19. Monday is sunny and maximum of 19. Showers increasing on the Tuesday, 5 millimetres of rain or less for Tuesday. And Wednesday, partly cloudy, 1 millimetre of rain for Wednesday. Thursday, a shower or two, 2 millimetres of rain or less. And Friday, 1 millimetre of rain or less. So once again, the main rain is on the Tuesday and a little bit of rain Wednesday and some on Thursday. Tuesday, Wednesday, Thursday, rain.

0: Well, I guess the power of love can only eat you up, so to speak, can ruin you or save you, the power of love. And ultimately, it's all in the mind. I would have to say the power of love is, some people would say, in the body. Well, they could be onto something there, chemistry. But anyhow, I won't start philosophizing now, which we already know about chemistry, etc. I don't have to tell you about all that. That was Jennifer Rush, and it wasn't in a rush. It was a slow, drawn-out song, which made number one, to my knowledge, in Australia and beyond. And I'm pretty sure it was a few weeks in a row. And I am absolutely positive on that. So if you can prove me wrong, good luck with that. That's why I won't comment about other things at the moment, like copyright, etc. Here's an oldie. Was an oldie, another oldie. Well, Power of Love, that'd be, I think that's about 30 years old already. Maybe a bit less, maybe a bit more. First of all, we'll have Bee Gees and a really lovely tune. I won't say what it is because that'll spoil it. A beautiful Bee Gees tune. But it might bring tears to your eyes. That's the only problem. Good luck with this one. Enjoy. Enjoy.
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There we go. We had the Bee Gees, followed by Frank Sinatra. I hope you enjoyed that, Danny and Wendy from Kangaroo Flat. Danny's getting Fridays off. I'm sure he's well and truly earned all Fridays off, or most of them. He'll be looking forward to that. I'm trying to find, as requested, through a whole heap of files and having no luck at the moment, but I'll keep trying for what you asked for, some Carpenters, etc. Here's Joe Self and Games People Play.

Joe Self. Now, would you believe I found one of those requests? This is the Carpenters and one of their best, I think. And you'll know when you hear it. For Danny and Wendy out of Kangaroo Flat, this is one of them. Good choice.

0: And that was John Farman. Before John Farman, of course, we had Carpenters and Superstar. 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
0: And just a reminder that the Spanish program is coming up after six, and you've been with Neil Cox here. Enjoy these last few tunes, will you? And have a great weekend and week, and keep on listening. I've got a few here for you.

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1: Despite offers of help from several countries, including Australia, Nepal says the offer is natural, but its security agencies are undertaking the search and rescue operation, and for now, such help is not required. South Korea is currently negotiating with Nepal after sending a rapid response team to Kathmandu. It's awaiting deployment. Seoul has also pledged $1 million in humanitarian aid, as 9 South Koreans who were working in a hydro plant were missing, with another 10 stranded. Right now, authorities say the death toll has reached 469, with more than 1,000 people missing, including 39 Australians. Humanitarian aid groups remain on the ground, however, delivering care packages and resources to impacted people. Roslyn Gabriel, World Vision National Director, has told the ABC the flooding has had a significant impact across the area.
2: So everybody on the ground is looking to see how we can prepare, how we can...
1: The flooding has had a significant impact across the area.
2: So everybody on the ground is looking to see how we can prepare,

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2: Thanks for joining me for another episode of Blues, Roots and Boots, a show that aims to bring you what is new and what is not so new from those who are known and not so known from Australia and the world in the fields of blues, roots and country music. Each week we embark on a musical journey through these genres that are the bedrock of all modern music. So sit back and enjoy Blues, Roots and Boots with me, Johnny D, produced in the studios of 101.9 Paradise FM and broadcast nationally via satellite on the Community Radio Network.

Wannabe is the new one from the Wolf Brothers and is the first single release from what will be their 8th studio album, which is slated for release in 2027. Their latest album, 2025's Australian Made, was a Golden Guitar winner for them 5 times over at the 2026 Country Music Awards in Tamworth for Album of the Year, Heritage Song of the Year, Contemporary Album of the Year, Group of the Year and Vocal Collaboration of the Year. They've certainly come a long way since placing second in the TV program Australia's Got Talent back in 2012. Hi and welcome to this week's Hard Journey for Blues, Roots and Boots. And this week we're continuing interviews with Australian artists, with Shane Flew talking about his album with Matt Ross, Once Upon a Long Time Ago. And we'll check out some tracks from that set as well. We also have another track from Jen Myers and the Rough and Tumble. Take another listen to the new one from Casey Barnes. Check out CJ Comerford and the Supertones' last studio release, as well as music from Adelaide's 63 Deluxe, new music from Claudia Tripp, and also from Hayley Jensen, as well as a lovely track from Dan Horn. But before all of that, we're going to hear from Grace Potter. She had a new release last week, and there's another treat from her this week with Run Baby Run, which is her second single release from the new album Trespasser, which is due out towards the end of this week. Here is Grace Potter with Run Baby Run.

A band that's been impressive over the last few releases has been Adelaide 63 Deluxe with their eponymous album, which came out at the end of 2023. They followed that up with the EP Memphis to Nashville in 2025, recorded in the US when they went to Memphis to compete in the International Blues Challenge. And this year, it's Sideways, a riff-driven album from which that last track, Flyby, comes. A guy goes into a bar to order a pub meal and he's met with a challenge. He's told to look up and there on the ceiling is a big piece of ribeye fillet. The barman says, if you can hit that with this dart, you get your meal for free. The man's tempted but declines. And when asked why, he replies, nah, the stakes are too high. Which is my way of segueing into the latest single from Perth country singer-songwriter Claudia Tripp. It's a song called High Stakes, referring to risks associated with a new love. Tripp won Female Artist of the Year last year at the WA Country Music Awards and was a finalist at the Tamworth Country Music Awards Star Maker Contest as well. High Stakes from Claudia Tripp is rocking country pop and very catchy. Here is High Stakes from Claudia Tripp.

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1: My guest is an Australian singer-songwriter, multi-instrumentalist, who for the past three decades, and perhaps more, has been pouring his heart and soul into his music. He's played and recorded with some of the biggest names in the Australian music scene, as well as written songs for others, performed solo, and with his American and blues band, and is now with duo partner Matt Ross, has just released the album Once Upon a Long Time Ago. Shane Flew, welcome to Blues Roots and Boots.
2: Hi, John. Thank you so much for having me.
1: Now, before we get into your current project, can you give us some more info on the very deep history you have in the Oz music scene, which I've only just alluded to in my intro?
2: I turned professional in 1976 with and I was in an original country rock slash Celtic band called Rainshine. That's how it started. But from there, I moved on. I actually worked with people like John Williamson, Tommy Emmanuel actually got me into. I became friends with Tommy back then, and he got me a gig playing with John Williamson, and I did quite a bit of recording and touring with him. I moved from that, and I got into a funk band with a lady named Karen Mitchell, stayed in the city. She didn't want to go out on the road for a while. I was with Digger Ravel for a while doing the show band thing. I then got a job in playing in a band called QED, which was a
1: Jenny
2: Morris, and we had a hit single, played on Countdown, played all those huge, played Narara, all that. So, you know, that's just in those, there's a big, difference. Okay, it's very difficult to remember this, so I'm not going to try and do the chronological order. I spent a lot of time in The Flood. I was actually the original drummer in The Flood with Kevin Bennett. For a couple of years. I then got a job. I remember during that period of time, I got asked to play with Troy Cassidaly, and I was with him for 5 years, recording and touring, did a lot of big touring with him, which was fantastic. Got to open for a lot of big name acts, and I'll drop a few names here. I got to hang out with the guys from the Highwaymen, the Dixie Chicks, Merle Haggard. There's a few. And actually literally got to hang out with them, which was really great. Okay, that side. But I also played with Alex Smith. I got asked to join Moving Pictures, and I joined, and then they broke up.

0: You've been in the industry a while now. What advice could you offer to those trying to launch a career now?
1: That's a very interesting question, because the business is so different to how it was 50 years ago when I was a 20-year-old and just took the plunge of quitting my day job and becoming a professional player. It's such a different scene. I am a teacher now. I actually tutor. I don't teach as much as I was, but I really enjoy working with Year 12 HSC student, Music 1 students, and I've had some great success with them. But I worry about how, you know, the ones that have got true talent and drive, I worry about how are they going to be able to, be, you know, make a living as I have. And it really has changed. So my advice is, if you really love it and you really want to do it, do it. Just stay focused and work as hard as you possibly can, and find there are avenues these days that are different to when I started. Try and play live as much as possible, even if you don't get paid for it. Play. Try and write as much as possible. Now, there are so many tools available for that now. And, of course, you can become a YouTube player, a bedroom player, and that's fine. A lot of people that get some success from that. But I think playing live is the essence of all. I mean, I know that some of the younger artists, Australian artists that have come up in the last, say, 20 years or so, started off as buskers, or started off making their own YouTube videos, performances in their bedroom. But to continue up the scale, you must be able to perform live and cut it live. That means play. I certainly have a practice regime, but get out and play. Learn the art of performing. It's very difficult to teach that. It's not like you can drink a bottle of water and become a performer. You have to go out and learn how to do it, learn how to engage with an audience, learn how to get your sound quality on stage, learn how to, you know, there's all of that, apart from trying to get yourself gigs. It's a very difficult scene now. You know, there's no money in making love. You know, we got a little bit of money to make this, but we had to put in, two-thirds more and it's still, you know, relatively budget. And also Matt and I are both really experienced in the recording studio, so it didn't take us as long, shall we say, to get the performances that we were after. We worked with Rex Goh, who's magic. He really helped arrange some of the things and do some of the edits, because everything's all computer these days, digital. Again, it's performance. You know, I think this is a good record. It's a good sounding record. The performance are really good. It's again not mindless solos that go for 20 minutes. It's their songs, and they have great solos in them. And I think the other thing that I like to brag about is that we can take this anywhere, the two of us, and we can play every song on this live. We don't need anybody else, and we don't need any computers or anything like that. That's the essence of it for me.

0: Tell us about the title of the album. How did that title actually come about?
1: One of the things that I do for writing songs is I used to have a pad and have it right next to my bed, writing pad, and I would write. These days I do it on the phone. I've read a lot of autobiographies of songwriters and artists, and Steve Earle was the one who I remember reading. So yeah, I used to do that. And these days I just do it on my phone. I went, why didn't I think of that, right? Because I don't always have the writing pad with me. So now if a line comes to me, it could be the title of a song, it could be just, you know, a couple of lines that sound good. It could be a place name, a lady's name. I don't know, anything like that. I put it on my phone, and I've got, this is full of it now. Sometimes I'll tell you where I can't remember where I got that line from, but that's how that title came. Just that, once upon a long time ago, that came to my head, or I saw it on a movie, or I read it in a book. I cannot remember, but it was there. And I'd come up with the idea of the E7 to A7 chord progression. And I was just pounding with that. And then I was just making a melody of da da da da da da da da. That's all I had, right? Just going da da da da da da. That, and so then I went through my phone and just quickly browsed through to see if there was something that fitted that. Once upon a long time ago, and then about three lots of scribble underneath it was. A half a hundred miles from home. I went, there it is. There's the start of my song. And then once I've got that, then I write that down, and then I start to build. And that's how I write songs. And so then, of course, well, what am I trying to say? And it's, you know, pretty easy to come up with a story about that, in that the song is about a relationship from the past, of which I've had a couple, and they didn't work out, and I reminisce about that. That it was, you know, I rather than being disappointed or sad about it, I just feel, well, you know, the 4 years we were together was really fantastic. That, and then the last part wasn't, but let's remember the 4 years, yeah, something like that. That's the kind of thing that I try to do. But that's where it came from, literally, yeah.
0: As we come to the end of our time together, I'm wondering if you can nominate a song off your album that you'd like us to close this interview with, and why? Oh. Why the song you choose?
1: Oh, that's very hard. look, the album's got, it's got seven originals and three covers, and the covers are pretty fun. We've got our own versions of a Lead Belly song, a Leroy Carr song, and a Robert Johnson. And I really like all three of what we did to them. It's really cool. But, of course, I also really like the original songs. I really like Matt's songs. And, oh, gosh, that's really hard, mate. I'm going to go with Juliet, You Need a Romeo, which is a song. Yeah, I started to write that. I was in a band called the Feral Swing Cats, with the great country players, Michelle Rose on pedal steel and Stewie French on guitar. And I was with them for a few years, and we made an album together. And I started to write music for them, but they weren't interested in doing originals. So they just wanted to record covers, which is fine. So that song sat in the cupboard for years. And then when this project appeared, I went, I wonder what I could do with that. And I went to it, changed it quite a lot, added to it. And it's got that Western swing kind of feel to it, but it's a lot of fun. It's not serious. It's just, and it just sounds good. It's got, you can hear the harmonies with Matt. He plays really interesting slide guitar in a more of a major pentatonic sound rather than the minor blues. So I'll take that one because it's up and bouncy and vibey.
0: Great, yeah. Shane Flew, thank you so much for your time. And if you could now do the formal introduction for the song that you've chosen off your album, Once Upon a Long Time Ago.
1: Hi there, this is Shane Flew. And right now, John's going to play Shane Flew and Matt Ross, the song from the album Once Upon a Long Time Ago, the song Juliet, You Need a Romeo.
0: Shane Flew, thank you so much.
1: Thanks, John.

Last week, we chatted with Jen Myers about the new album she's released with The Rough and Tumble, and we heard a couple of tracks from the album, Tilt. We just heard another of the great tracks from Tilt, and it's called Nobody Said It Would Be Easy. From Victoria, we have CJ Comerford and the Supertones up next with a studio track that they released recently. Last week, we had a listen to a track from their new album, Live at Kew Courthouse. But the track coming your way this time foreshadows another studio album and is called Drifting Away.

Queensland Sunshine Coast blues roots and folk inspired singer-songwriter Dan Horn is the artist who just delivered that last track, which is titled Set in Stone. It's his latest release. Hayley Jensen is up next, and we'll follow her with Casey Barnes, who will take us home with his new one. Wild as the Wind is Hayley Jensen's latest. Jensen is currently one of Australia's highest-selling female country artists, with her 2025 album, Country Soul, leading the charge in that regard. And she's kicking goals not just locally, but internationally as well, with 9 million streams of her music worldwide so far. Wild as the Wind will continue to win country fans for her. Casey Barnes is the other song that is part of our ride home for this week's program. It's called She Does, and it's from his brand new album, Made for This, which he's currently touring. Thank you for joining me, and I hope you enjoy these tracks from Hayley Jensen, Wild as the Wind, and from Casey Barnes, She Does. And until next time, don't forget to make a great day.

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Hello, I'm Wes Jay. 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

0: 6:45 RPM, John Farnham and Human Nature, Every Time You Cry, Farnham's 20th top 10 hit. Jenny, a regular caller, is on the line. What's John mean to you?
1: I think he's one of the best Australian singers in the industry. He stood the test of time. His voice is still as strong as ever, and I just look up to him.
0: What song did you want me to play?
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0: 45 RPM, John Farnham, Two Strong Hearts. It hit number 6 on the ARIA charts in the late 80s. Johnny Mathis and Dionne Warwick recorded a duet version around the same time. If you've just joined us, hi and welcome to 45 RPM. This is the show where we play the greatest songs from the vinyl era. This week we're honouring John Farnham, whose accolades and awards include Officer of the Order of Australia, Australian of the Year, the most ARIA awards for any solo artist, as well as Logies, King of Pop, Mo and Countdown Awards. This hour, Ward has a fun quiz that will test your knowledge on John. But next, Newman highlights musical achievements from the year the fluidisation of Sydney's water supply began, Jim Cairns unsuccessfully challenged Gough Whitlam for the leadership of the Australian Labor Party, and the Duke of Edinburgh, the late Prince Philip, arrived in Australia for a 10-day visit. The history of pop on the other side of this on 45 RPM.
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5: In 1968, for the first time ever, album sales exceeded single sales in both America and Great Britain. It was also a year for long songs. The best known was The Beatles' Hey Jude, which clocked in at just over 7 minutes. Two other hit singles also went for over 7 minutes. They were MacArthur Park, recorded by Irish actor Richard Harris, and Sky Pilot by Eric Burdon and The Animals. Status Quo and the Rolling Stones, two bands that would still be touring and making music 40 years later, had respective hits with Pictures of Matchstick Men, The Quo's first hit single, and The Stones with Jumpin' Jack Flash. Bubblegum music was one of the flavours of the month, or 12 months, with two studio groups sharing the hits. The Ohio Express charted with Yummy Yummy and Chewy Chewy, while the 1910 Fruit Gum Company recorded Simon Says and 1-2-3 Red Light. 1967 was a barren year on the charts for local artists. Easily the best-selling Australian artist was a new singer by the name of Johnny Farnham. Johnny, as he was known in the 60s and 70s, had 5 hit singles in that year, but the biggest of the bunch was his debut hit, Sadie the Cleaning Lady.
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45 RPM, Reasons, the fourth single from Whispering Jack. The project remains the highest-selling album in Australia by an Australian artist, with 1.7 million copies sold.

0: water.
1: 45 RPM with the song that introduced John Farnham as the lead singer of the Little River Band, replacing Glenn Shorrock, Down on the Border. Coming up, more great 45s from the Australian legend, John Farnham. Ward's got some quirky facts to test your knowledge on the quiz, next on 45 RPM.
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4: Well, 40 years ago, Australian singer John Farnham released You're the Voice, a song that didn't just top charts, it absolutely conquered them. In Australia, it became one of the defining anthems of the 80s, spending 7 weeks at number one, while the album it came from, Whispering Jack, held the top spot for an astonishing 25 weeks. Internationally, it was no slouch either. 8 weeks at number one in Sweden, 2 weeks at number one in West Germany, and top 10 placings across Ireland, Switzerland, Austria, Denmark, and the UK. So, how much do you really know about the song that's been part of our lives for four powerful decades? Today's questions come from H in Geelong, who clearly knows that we should never live with fear. Ready to make a noise? Question 1. What is the significance of the hit single, You're the Voice? Question 2. More than 50 artists have covered the song. Name 2. And question 3. Andy Quanta, Keith Reid, Chris Thompson are 3 of the songwriters. What are their other key achievements? Now, have a think, and I'll be back with the answers shortly. Maestro? And now, the answers. Question 1. What is the significance of the hit single, You're the Voice? The answer? The song is widely considered Australia's unofficial national anthem, and for Farnham, it revived a stalling solo career and turned him into a national icon. Question 2. More than 50 artists have covered the song. Name 2. The answer? We're not going through all 50, but here are a few standouts. Heart, the American rock band, recorded 2 versions. Alan Parsons delivered a slick, atmospheric take in the mid-90s. For King and Country, the Australian pop duo recorded a modern version, as did Beck Sandridge from Triple J's Like a Version. And question 3. Andy Quanta, Keith Reid and Chris Thompson are 3 of the song's writers. What are their other key achievements? The answer? Andy Quanta was the keyboardist for Icehouse from 1982 to 1988. Keith Reid wrote the lyrics for every original Procol Harum song, including A Whiter Shade of Pale. And Chris Thompson was the lead singer of Manfred Mann's Earth Band, best known for Blinded by the Light.

So how did you go? If you nailed one, you've turned the page over. If you've got two, you're making ends meet. And if you swept all three, you have the power to be powerful. Well done. 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This has been The Quiz, where the records spin, the memories return, and every song has a story. And this one happens to be one of the greatest Australian tunes of all time. I'm Ward Lake for 45 RPM.

0: 45 RPM, John Farnham with One, a cover of the Harry Nilsson pen tune that was also a hit for Three Dog Night. Next hour, a lost 45 from the man who's won a huge number of industry awards, including a staggering 20 arias, more than any other solo artist. You know who I'm talking about, right? And in Aussie Legends, Linda Peace chats with John about a hit that won Song of the Year in the early 90s. That's coming up on 45 RPM.
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1: And I'm Barry Mackay.
0: And welcome to It's Time, the show where we look at the best of the Australian national charts between the 60s and the 90s, using the Kent Music Report, the Australian Music Report, and the ARIA charts. Today, we're looking at the best of the charts from this week in 1998. Barry, what's coming up on today's show?
1: Coming up on today's show, we've got Ricky Martin, The Living End, The Goo Goo Dolls, and Praz Michelle featuring ODB and Maya.
2: Kicking us off at number 19 on the Australian Singles Chart this week, on the 24th of August 1998, was Brisbane band Regurgitator and Polyester Girl.

0: satire of commercialism and synthetic relationships. Frontman Quan Yeomans later admitted that the song was a throwaway, recorded quickly and sillily, yet it became the most successful track of their career. The lyrics follow a man's devotion to a sex doll and the romantic trauma that ensues when she breaks and requires repairs. The song's impact was massive, reaching the top 20 in both Australia and New Zealand, and landing at number 26 on Triple J's Hottest 100.
1: And falling down the Australian national charts this week on the 24th of August 1998, from number 9 back to number 17 was Ricky Martin with The Cup of Life.

0: Ricky Martin with The Cup of Life there at number 17 on the Australian National Charts this week on the 24th of August 1998. And that single had topped the charts here in Australia for 4 weeks between June to July that year. Released in March of that year, The Cup of Life is the definitive World Cup anthem that launched Ricky Martin toward global superstardom. Commissioned by FIFA for the tournament in France, the song was a high-energy blend of samba, Latin pop, and Batacuta rhythms. The song was part of a deliberate strategy to introduce the world to the charms of Spanish language music. The gamble worked, and the single topped charts in 30 countries and is widely credited with ushering in the Latin explosion of the late 90s.
1: Falling two places down the charts from number 14 to number 16 this week on the 24th of August 1998 was Australian band The Living End, and the double A-sided hit Prisoner of Society and Second Solution.

0: The Living End, then the double A-sided hit, Second Solution and Prisoner of Society. And number 16 on the Australian singles chart there on the 24th of August 1998. It was one of the biggest charting singles of the decade, staying in the charts for 66 weeks. It also peaked at number 3 in June earlier that year. Released in 1997, the double A-side EP, Second Solution and Prisoner of Society, served as the explosive breakthrough for Melbourne trio The Living End. Combining punk energy with a rockabilly edge, the release became the highest-selling Australian single of the 1990s. The anthem Prisoner of Society resonated with a generation of fans through its raw, rebellious lyrics and a low-budget music video set in a classroom.
1: You're listening to It's Time, the show where we look at the best of the Australian national charts between the 60s and the 90s, using the Kent Music Report, the Australian Music Report and the ARIA charts. Today we're looking at the best of the charts from this week in 1998. Rising up the charts two places from number 15 to number 13 this week on the 24th of August 1998 was Bus Stop featuring Carl Douglas and Kung Fu Fighting.

0: That's Kung Fu Fighting by Bus Stop, featuring Carl Douglas at number 13 on the Australian National Charts this week on the 24th of August 1998. And that single went on to peak at number 12 here in Australia the following week. The song was a revitalised version of Carl Douglas's 1974 disco classic, For a New Generation. By sampling Douglas's original vocals and layering them with fresh rap verses, the remix tapped into the late 90s trend of updating 70s hits with a high-energy dance beat. The track proved to be a major success, climbing to number 8 on the UK singles chart and earning gold certification here in Australia. While the original record was a global phenomenon that sold 11 million copies, Bus Stop's reimagining of the song gave a second life on club floors and in cinema.
1: Peaking at number 10 on the Australian singles chart this week, on the 24th of August 1998, was Danish band Aqua and Turn Back Time.

0: peaking at number 10 on the Australian singles chart this week on the 24th of August 1998. That's Aqua with Turn Back Time. Released earlier that year, Turn Back Time saw the Danish dance pop group Aqua pivot away from the Cupid doll vocals and neon energy of hits like Barbie Girl. As a centrepiece for the Sliding Doors film soundtrack, this soul-searching ballad traded Europop beats for a down-tempo trip-hop arrangement featuring saxophone riffs and plucked guitars. The shift highlighted Lena Nystrom's vocal range, earning the band newfound credibility with critics who were surprised by their musical versatility. The track was a major international success, securing Aqua's third consecutive number one on the UK singles chart and reaching the top 10 here in Australia, New Zealand and Sweden. While it lacked the larger-than-life cartoon aesthetic of their earlier work, its atmospheric production proved the group could transcend their bubblegum roots.
1: Let's have a look at the top 10 albums of the week on the 24th of August 1998. At number 10, we had City of Angels, the soundtrack. At number 9, Hit Machine 20 by various artists. At number 8, The Game Is to Be Sold, Not to Be Told by Snoop Dogg. At number 7, Whatever and Ever Are Men by Ben Folds 5. At number 6, Postcards from Heaven by the Lighthouse Family. At number 5, Hello Nasty by the Beastie Boys. At number 4, Yourself or Someone Like You by Matchbox 20. At number 3, Wild Volume 5 by various artists. At number 2, Left of the Middle by Natalie Imbruglia. And at number 1, Triple J Hottest 100 5 by various artists. That spent 6 weeks at the top, and this was its last week at number 1. Let's have a look at the number 4 album for the week, Yourself or Someone Like You by Matchbox 20, which peaked at number 3 the following month. It was the debut album from the American band, and it stands as a landmark of post-grunge and traditional rock. While it only sold 610 copies in its first week, the album eventually became a global phenomenon, selling over 15 million copies. The title was a last-minute change from Woodshed Diaries after frontman Rob Thomas heard a singer at a cafe dedicate a song to you or someone like you. Well, let's have a listen to one of the songs from that album. Here's Push.

0: That's a song from the number 4 album of the week this week on the 24th of August 1998. Yourself or Someone Like You by Matchbox 20, and that's Push.
1: Let's take a look at the news headlines for August 1998. On the 7th of August, bombings of the United States embassies in Dar es Salaam, Tanzania, and Nairobi in Kenya killed 224 people and injured over 4,500. The attacks are linked to terrorist Osama bin Laden, an exile from Saudi Arabia. On the 14th of August, the coalition tax reform package is launched, introducing a 10% GST with proceeds distributed to the states. Income tax will be lowered, the wholesales tax abolished, and certain taxes on financial transactions removed. On the 16th of August, two Victoria police officers, Sergeant Gary Silk, aged 34, and Senior Constable Rodney Miller, aged 35, are shot and killed during a covert operation in Moorabbin, Victoria. They were investigating a series of armed robberies targeting restaurants and small businesses in Melbourne's southeastern suburbs when they were ambushed. Bandali Debs was later convicted and sentenced to life in prison for the murders, while a second conviction was overturned in 2022. The killings remain one of the most notorious attacks on police in Victoria's history. And finally, on the 17th of August, Russia devalues the ruble, defaults on domestic debt, and declares a moratorium on foreign debt repayment, marking the start of the 1998 Russian financial crisis.
0: You're listening to It's Time, the show where we look at the best of the Australian national charts between the 60s and the 90s, using the Kent Music Report, the Australian Music Report, and the ARIA charts. Today we're looking at the best of the charts from this week in 1998.
1: Rising up the charts, number 13 to number 8 this week on the 24th of August 1998 was Bachelor Girl and Buses and Trains.

0: That's Bachelor Girl and Buses and Trains at number 8 on the Australian Singles Chart this week on the 24th of August 1998. And that single went on to peak at number 3 on the Australian Singles Chart 2 weeks later. Released in June 1998, Buses and Trains serves as the standout debut for Australian duo Bachelor Girl. Written by James Roche and performed by Tania Doko, the track became a radio staple, peaking at number 4 on the ARIA Singles Chart and reaching the top 10 in New Zealand. The song's clever lyrical metaphor, comparing the dangers of a broken heart to the everyday risks of crossing the street, struck a chord with a wide audience, earning it the APRA Award for Song of the Year in 1999.
1: And rising up the Australian national charts this week on the 24th of August 1998, one place from number 8 to number 7 was Irish band The Witched and Sailor Bee.
2: Some people

0: That's Irish girl group Bewitched with Say La Vie at number 7 on the Australian national charts this week on the 24th of August 1998. And that single went on to peak at number 6 here in Australia the following week. When the song hit the top of the UK charts, Bewitched became the youngest girl group to ever achieve a number 1 hit. Written by the band members alongside a seasoned production team, the track is a high-energy mix of bubblegum pop and traditional Irish fiddle melodies. While the song's bright sound appealed to younger listeners, the band later noted that the lyrics were packed with cheeky double entendres aimed squarely at the parents.
1: Peaking at number 6 on the Australian singles chart this week on the 24th of August 1998 was British band Steps and Last Thing

0: Peaking at number 6 on the Australian singles chart this week on the 24th of August 1998, that's Steps and Last Thing on My Mind. And that single first peaked at number 6 the previous week. In April 1998, British pop group Steps followed up their line dancing debut with a cover of Bananarama's Last Thing on My Mind. Produced by Pete Waterman, the track significantly outpeaked the 1992 original, reaching number 6 in the UK and spending 3 weeks at number 5 in Australia. Critics hailed the song as pure pop heaven, noting a deliberate arabesque melodrama that blended upbeat disco production with lyrics about an unexpected breakup. The track proved Steps were more than a novelty act, kicking off a streak of 15 consecutive top 10 hits. You're listening to It's Time, the show where we look at the best of the Australian national charts between the 60s and the 90s, using the Kent Music Report, the Australian Music Report, and the ARIA charts. Today we're looking at the best of the charts from this week in 1998.
1: And holding steady at number 2 on the Australian national charts this week on the 24th of August 1998 were the Goo Goo Dolls with Iris.

0: That's the Goo Goo Dolls with Iris at number two on the Australian National Charts this week on the 24th of August 1998, where it peaked. Released in April 1998, the song is a definitive power ballad originally written for the City of Angels soundtrack. Frontman John Resnick famously utilised a unique guitar tuning to create its signature haunting resonance. Interestingly, the title was borrowed from country folk singer Iris DeMent after Resnick spotted her name in a newspaper.
1: And finally, let's take a look at the top 10 singles of the week for this week on the 24th of August 1998. At number 10, we had Turn Back Time by Aqua. At number 9, This Is How We Party by SOAP. At number 8, Buses and Trains by Bachelor Girl. At number 7, Sailor V by Bewitched. At number 6, Last Thing on My Mind by Steps. At number 5, The Boy Is Mine by Brandy and Monica. At number 4, When the Lights Go Out by Five. At number 3, High by the Lighthouse Family. At number 2, Iris by the Goo Goo Dolls. And at number 1, a single that peaked at number 1 for 5 weeks. And this was its 5th week at the top spot. Here's Praz Michelle featuring ODB and Maya with Ghetto Superstar. That is what you are.

0: featuring ODB and Maya with Ghetto Superstar. That is what you are at number one on the Australian singles chart this week on the 24th of August 1998. And that single peaked at number one for 6 weeks, and this was its fifth week at number one. The song served as the solo debut for Fugees member Pras. The track famously samples the Bee Gees' penned Island in the Stream. It became a global hit, topping the charts across Europe and New Zealand, while peaking at number 15 in the United States.
1: Well, that's the show for another week. Thanks go to David Kent and his website, www.australianchartbooks.com.au, for the use of his Kent Music Report and Australian Music Report charts in the show. News headlines are mostly sourced from the Chronicle of the 20th Century, published by Penguin. I'm Barry Mackay.
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9: Hi, this is Noddy. Thanks so much for your company and welcome to the program for the week commencing the 24th of August 2026. This is Aussie Music Weekly, your weekly fix of new, local and independent Australian music. Coming up on this week's show, got the brand new single on the way for Greta Zilla. Also on the way, something super exciting from an artist called Iota, who we haven't heard from in ages, and a beautiful new track from singer-songwriter Mark Wilkinson. In our In Focus interview, super excited to be speaking with Tanya Doko from Bachelor Girl, all about their reimagined album. And in the backtrack segment, we're paying tribute to the recent passing of the legend himself, Mr. Johnny Young. All that and stacks more, so do hope you can stay with us. Well, to kick things off, it's Melbourne Trio and past In Focus interviewees here on the show, The Grogans. Yeah, we chatted with them at the Big Sound Festival in Brisbane a couple of years back, and that festival is only a matter of a week away. Yeah, we're going to be there, so we're going to be looking forward to bringing you some of the interviews from that festival on the show across the month of September. Anyway, back to the Grogans, and this is their first piece of new music for 2026, and it's actually the first time that the band have worked in the studio with an outside producer. New music for 2026, and it's actually the first time that the band have worked in the studio with an outside producer, having done things with

Yeah, the sounds there of Gold Coast band The Vernons and the title track from their latest album, Strike Out Again. The band apparently approached this album with a bit of an objective to achieve something closer to their live sound. You are in tune with Aussie Music Weekly, coming to you around Australia on the Community Radio Network and heard through your local community radio station. It's Noddy here. Up shortly, got the new one on the way for Greta Zilla. Also coming up shortly, the first piece of new music in quite a while from an artist that you may remember called Iota. How it

0: and a beautiful new track from singer-songwriter Mark Wilkinson.
1: Bye-bye.
0: Also coming up on this week's show, we do our In Focus interview. This time around, we are chatting with one Tanya Doko from Bachelor Girl all about their reimagined album. And later on in the program, we're going to pay tribute to the recent passing of Johnny Young as we head back to the 60s decade in the Backtrack segment. Well, on to a duo who, according to their bio, are the weirdest two-piece in Australia. They're called Small Ways, and the track that I'm about to hit the play button on comes from their two-part debut EP, made up of part one called Mind Your Head and part two, Broke Brain. This song is all about choosing empathy over indifference. Small Ways for you now with Same.
2: It's all-

0: Yes, the sounds there of Greta Zilla, one of an amazing 52 tracks that she wrote across a year. Yeah, 52 weeks whilst working with some songwriters in the United States on what was a year-long songwriting project for her. That one's called Breaking Up Ain't Like the Movies. And if you like the sounds of that, she's got a couple of upcoming shows coming up in the month of November. So November 19 and 20, sees her playing at the Duke of George in East Fremantle. And November 21, she's playing at Lyrics Underground in Maylands. You are in tune with Aussie Music Weekly, coming to you around Australia on the Community Radio Network. And around about this time each week, we do our In Focus interview.
1: Don't use me, don't tease me.
0: Tanya Doko and James Roach, the duo behind successful Melbourne pop outfit Bachelor Girl, will this month release a reinterpretation of their debut album Waiting for the Day, which was first released back in 1998. Now, to talk us through this exciting piece of music, we welcome one Tanya from Bachelor Girl to Aussie Music Weekly. Hey, Tanya, how are you doing?
2: Good, Rob. How are you?
0: Not mad at all. Well, at the time of recording this interview, we're a mere week away from the actual release date of the album Waiting for the Day, Artist Session. So interested to know, where did the idea to get a whole heap of Australian musicians into the studio to re-record some of your earlier work come from?
2: I want to give you some really smart reply, but our crazy brains thought up just how can we do this differently? And we had the idea to re-record the record and just do a different take on it so we could own it, or let's say do a Swiftie, a Taylor Swiftie. And then we thought, oh, well, let's start inviting our friends. And it started with Tommy Emmanuel and then went to Delta Goodrum, and why stop there? And 15 artists, 15 songs later, we are 1 week away from releasing it, which is a nice feeling.
0: Yeah, yeah, great. Well, as you say, yeah, 15 artists. You've rattled off a couple of them there as well. Let's add to those Guy Sebastian, Ella Hooper, Darren Hayes. What process did you go through in terms of selecting who you actually wanted to perform with yourself and James on the album?
2: Well, they're all people that, all artists that we know. We've either written songs with them or performed at festivals with them. You know, we definitely have respect for them and fans of their music and as people. You know, the asking them was relatively easy. It was more just the completing, you know, getting all the ducks in a row and making sure everybody's happy with their parts. You know, imagine 15 artists needing to approve, but they weren't super fussy. It was more just, you know, making sure it all aligns with their schedules and doesn't clash with anything else they're releasing. And, you know, all the managers and the labels, they're the troublemakers, really.
0: Well, during the...
2: I mean affectionately. It was actually that the artists themselves were really great.
0: Well, during the recording process of the album, how much freedom did you provide the various musicians with in terms of, I guess, putting their own spin on your music?
2: Oh, they had heaps of freedom. I mean, as long as they didn't destroy the melody, they could just be them. I don't think you hire someone to be anyone else but themselves. So they had full reign. But also, you know, my vocals had to squeeze in there too. So it was kind of a case of where do I start every song? That would be a bit boring. So often they did. James obviously did a lot of the BBs. He produced the whole record. It was quite the task to put it all together. But lucky, you know, with James's engineering skills, it sounded like everyone was in the same room at the same time. The miracles of great engineering.
0: Were any surprises for you along the way where you heard someone go, oh, I don't mind what you've done there?
2: Well, you know, a lot of them were just being their awesome selves, so we didn't expect anything less. I mean, Guy Sebastian delivered a vocal that was flawless, but he's an incredible engineer and producer as well. So pretty much a case of, well, where am I going to sing? Because this is so great. Where are we going to insert me? I think it just affirmed what we already knew about them all. I've been saying people like Nervo surprised us because they're songwriters and DJs and they're not known to, you know, sing on other people's records. So they were a pleasant surprise because I truly love what Mim Nervo did. Kaylee Bell, just gorgeous country twang. The surprise there is that, you know, her and I are singing on a ballad about heartbreak. So it kind of becomes this, you know, modern take of two chicks singing together about, you know, whether they're in a relationship with each other or not. I think that's been the nice surprise of that. Of You Are Afraid. I mean, Michael Painter just singing his face off again, you know, just surprising yet not surprising. The great paradox of all these artists.

0: are chatting with Tanya Durko from Bachelor Girl all about their album Waiting for the Day Artist Sessions. Now, Tanya, Bachelor Girl still to this day holds the very enviable position of being an Australian act with a single that's one of the most played on radio. So in a time where we now sadly often struggle to get local acts on our airwaves, how rewarding is it to have achieved this particular milestone?
1: Well, you don't take it for granted. I mean, after having a big break in between, certainly like buses and trains, you know, I moved to Sweden for, 11 years, still gets played to death over there. It got me in rooms I never could have imagined or I wouldn't have gotten into. Of course, I couldn't rest on my laurels. I had to be good. Still had to write good songs, but it's something that, especially in the modern day where you've got 150,000 tracks a day uploaded to Spotify, it's mind-boggling. Mm. To have a hit record in your back pocket, I'll be grateful to James for writing that song till I'm, 6 feet under. So, very grateful.
0: Well, you're currently in the midst of a national tour, which obviously at the time of speaking, you're driving to the next gig to obviously support the album's release. Now, we're going to give out all of the remaining tour dates after the interview. I understand that you've assembled a pretty impressive lineup for the batch of shows. So talk us through that.
1: Well, we have a great lineup. We have a couple of awesome Melbourne musicians with us. You know, it's like an electronic kind of version of ourselves. Looking forward to playing these revamped versions live. Yeah, we're warming up in regional Victoria and starting in Melbourne. And we will have some surprise guests that I can't tell you about.
0: Ooh.
1: Because then they wouldn't be a surprise.
0: Not true.
1: Then the charges triple. So no, it's gonna be fun. It's gonna be fun, and we will actually be touring again next year, regional Australia, and watch this space for those dates very soon.
0: Great. All right, let's go out now with the latest track to be lifted from the album Waiting for the Day Artist Sessions, namely Permission to Sign, which features Guy Sebastian. Now, I understand that your connection with Guy goes right back to the start of his career, right?
1: Yeah. Well, 2004 was obviously when Guy launched, and in a meteoric way. And it was actually James that produced the song, I think it was Closer to the Sun, his second album. I guess Guy apparently grew up on Bachelor Girl unbeknownst to me at the time. I think that's the prize of this record, learning that the Deltas and the Jessas and the Guys grew up on Bachelor Girl and, sing all my licks, and now they actually sing them better than me, new and improved, and how dare they. But that's the prize, and it's very humbling, and to get to be in the same room. I mean, I was with Guy the other day and he's singing his face off on Permission to Shine and Delta on buses. It's pretty fun. And, if you don't revisit these songs, you don't get to do this. So now we're about to do these songs live and do some of them live with these artists. So, again, it's like the gift that keeps giving.
0: All right, we're looking forward to it. And again, Tanya, thank you so much for giving up for your time here on Aussie Music Weekly.
1: Thanks, Rob. Hey.

Yeah, that was Bachelor Girl along with Guy Sebastian, and from their album Waiting for the Day, Artist Sessions, the track Permission to Shine. And as Tanya said during the interview, they are out on tour at the moment with a whole lot of guests, I dare say, many of which are played with them on the album. Here are the all-important remaining tour dates. August 28th, they're playing at the Gov in Adelaide, and October 18th at the Factory Theatre in Sydney. Well, we've reached around about the halfway point of this week's edition of Aussie Music Weekly. Still plenty more to come, including a beautiful track from a Sydney outfit called Lucid Bloom, the new one on the way for Iota, and a lovely little tune from a singer-songwriter by the name of Mark Woodkinson is also up for you shortly. Up next, though, we're going to do the backtrack segment, this time around heading way back to the 1960s decade as we pay tribute to the recent passing of Mr. Johnny Young. But to get us there, it's Melbourne four-piece band Surge and the Currents, a band led by Sergio Ercole. This is actually the debut single for the band, although the members of the band are very experienced musicians in their own right, and it's a song about the end of a relationship and the ultimate decision to walk away. It's called This Too

Yeah, backtrack time now here on Aussie Music Weekly. And the week before last came the news that the Australian entertainer Johnny Young had passed away at the age of 79 after a battle with pancreatic cancer. Johnny Young, of course, was most known as the host of the TV show Young Talent Time, which aired on the 10 Network from 1971 right through to 1988, and was certainly very responsible for kick-starting the careers of the likes of Danny Minogue, Tina and Marina, amongst others. Well, Johnny Young received a Logie Award in 1990 and was also inducted into the ARIA Hall of Fame in the year 2010. Johnny Young was responsible for writing the Russell Morris hit The Real Thing and was also a bit of a pop star in his own right back in the 1960s when he fronted the Perth band Johnny Young Company. Well, as we say, valet to Johnny Young, let's backtrack now to the 60s decade with Johnny Young Company and probably what was their most well-known hit, Step Back.

All year from Sydney Four Piece, which includes two sisters among its members. They are called Lucid Bloom, and from their upcoming second EP, the track there, Fever Dream, a song all about losing someone you love. And that track was apparently the first one written for the EP, and it was written and arranged in a single day in a warehouse in the Blue Mountains, just outside of Sydney. 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Don't forget, you can also check us out online. We have a website, which is Aussie Music Weekly, A-U-S-S-I-E, Music Weekly, all one word, .com.au. That's where you can go to stream past In Focus interviews, live session performances, and Rufus on Fire's artist profile segments. Whilst you're there, on the front page of the website, you will find all of our past playlists, links to the music videos that accompany the tracks, and also an opportunity for you to sign up for our weekly e-newsletter. 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Hit your inbox every Monday morning, let you know what's coming up on the show before anybody else does. So if you're not already receiving that e-newsletter, hop to it now, aussiemusicweekly.com.au. Well, onto the first release in over a decade for the singer-songwriter and actor, Iota. Yeah, this one comes from his upcoming album, Hours Disappear, which was out on the 25th of September. Whilst this is the first recorded release in over a decade, Iota's certainly been keeping himself busy in other musical and acting pursuits, including performing in the Rocky Horror Picture Show and also in movies like Mad Max Fury Road. He's going to be out on tour from mid-October till the end of the year. So here it is, the new one for Iota, Home

around Australia on the Community Radio Network and heard through your local community radio station. This is Aussie Music Weekly. And just there, the sounds of Stu Larsen and a track that was written in an old army bunker in Queensland. That one's called Shelter and comes from the album Solitude, which is the fourth one in his career. He's previously done some works with the likes of Passenger as well as Tim Hart from Boy and Bear, both of which he has collaborated with on some of his past material. Well, unfortunately, that's all the time that we have to share with you new local and independent music on this week's edition of Aussie Music Weekly. But don't despair, we'll be back at the same time next week on the same station you're hearing us through right now. And on next week's show, we have an in-focus interview with Sarah Grace Buckley. Yes, a name you may be familiar with from the family band The Buckleys. Well, to take us out, it's the new one for Mark Wilkinson, which comes from his current EP, Love and Loss. He's recently done some supports to Katie Noonan, and this song is all about coming to terms with loss. He's out on tour at the moment. Here are the all-important dates where you can see Mark Wilkinson. September 11, he's playing at Lefty's Music Hall in Brisbane. September 17 at the Ellington Jazz Club in Perth. September 18 at Codigo Art House in Fremantle. October 1 at the Bird's Basement in Melbourne, and October the 2nd at the Trinity Sessions in Adelaide. So to take us out, this is Mark Wilkinson and his new one, Goodbye. And I'll see you next week.

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0: Hi, this is Rail, and welcome to another Progressive Rock Machine, being beamed down to you from aboard the Prog Mothership, orbiting nearly 100 miles above your head. This week is show 573, and it's our 6th Cat Stevens Yusuf Islam show, following on from 507. And we're going to be listening to the albums Road Singer from 2008 and Tell Them I'm Gone from 2014, both albums in full. So let's get on with the show. But first, what are we listening to next week?
1: It's outrageous to line your pockets off the misery of the poor.
0: Hi, this is Rail. The next Progressive Rock Machine continues our look at the music of Paul Simon and two more albums in his chronology. You're the One from 2000 and Surprise from 2006. Both albums in full on the next Progressive Rock Machine. The album Road Singer, which is also subtitled To Warm You Through the Night, is a studio album by Yusuf, formerly Cat Stevens. Road Singer is Yusuf's second mainstream release since his return to music. He did some private albums based on Islam and telling the stories and such, but they were more or less educational material, as he was involved in education at the time. The album made his debut on the Billboard 200 at position number 41 and on the UK charts at number 10. The album was released by Island Records in the UK. Very little information was given about the album, probably because of the emotions people felt surrounding the life choices of Stevens Islam, probably preferring the music to speak for itself.

There we had the first three tracks. Welcome Home, Thinking About You, and Every Time I Dream. Every Time I Dream was inspired by the media criticism of Yusuf Islam following his alleged support for the fatwa issued by the Ayatollah Khomeini on Salman Rushdie, the author of the Satanic Verses. You have to remember that when Cat Stevens or Yusuf Islam came out and made those statements, that was back in around about 1985 or 6, and Road Singer was 2008, so things were still there in the public mind.

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of roses, all kinds of roses, all kinds of roses grow in my garden. All kinds of creatures, all kinds of creatures, all kinds of creatures run on my land. All kinds of children, all kinds of children, all kinds of children.

And that was the last three tracks. From Road Singer, All Kinds of Roses, Dream On Until, and Shamisia by Cat Stevens, Yusuf Islam, from Road Singer.

Tell 'Em I'm Gone is the 14th studio album by Yusuf, formerly Cat Stevens. The album was released on the 27th of October 2014 on his new Cat O'Log record label through Sony's Legacy Recordings. It's Yusuf's third mainstream release since his return to music and his first in 5 years since 2009's acclaimed Road Singer. The album was produced by Rick Rubin and Yusuf and features Richard Thompson. On the album cover, the singer is credited as Yusuf, with a promotional sticker identifying him also as Cat Stevens. Vinyl and digital editions have a different cover drawn by William Stout.

0: There we had the first track, I Was Raised in Babylon and Big Boss Man. Tell 'Em I'm Gone was produced with legendary Rick Rubin and sees Yusuf explore some of his bluesier influences. In many ways, the album ties in with Foreigner and Numbers, in that he's temporarily putting aside his more recognisable folky sound in order to indulge in the other musical traditions which have had a significant impact on him. True fans may be aware that Leadbelly has always been one of Yusuf's favourite artists, and for the first time, this is overwhelmingly evident in his music.
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Then we had my favourite track on the album, Dying to Live, an Edgar Winter song, and You Are My Sunshine, arranged by Yusuf. Alongside its original compositions, Tell 'Em I'm Gone contains a number of cover versions of songs that are dear to Yusuf, such as Edgar Winter's Dying to Live and Luther Dixon, Al Smith's Big Boss Man. There's even a bluesy reworking of Jimmy Davis, Charles Mitchell's You Are My Sunshine.

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0: and that was Editing Room Blues and Cat and Dog Trap by Cat Stevens, Yusuf Islam, from the album Tell 'Em I'm Gone.
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0: And then we had the last two tracks from Tell 'Em I'm Gone by Yusuf Islam, Cat Stevens. Tell 'Em I'm Gone, originally titled Take This Hammer, and arranged by Yusuf. And Doors. Yes, the unfamiliar is certainly laced with the familiar. Considering his rebirth, his reinvention of the old stage persona, Doors, the final track, is an apt closer. The song's theme deals with opening new doors after old ones have been closed. But interestingly, it is classically Cat. He may have rejected the business in the past, and though he's asking everyone to tell him I'm gone, perhaps subconsciously addressing the fans that still call him Cat, he in no way rejects the pre-conversion Yusuf Islam. Everything listened, Yusuf is certainly still the man. And Doors, aside from being a thematically appropriate closer, is a beautiful track. So next time, we listen to Cat Yusuf Stevens Islam, and we listen to The Laughing Apple, and a redone version of Tea for the Tiller Man, and maybe, depending on time, King of a Land, and that will be show 606. This is show 573, so you'll have to stick around, as there's a lot more great music to come as well. With some time left, let's dig into the back catalogue.
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0: Now, we had what we referenced a little earlier, the Foreigner Sweet Piece, which is a semi-blues-based track when he was as a tax exile in Jamaica.
1: It's the loneliness that's a killer.
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0: And that was Road to Find Out, which was his early statement about what he was doing. He was looking for the right road, and to him he found it in Islam and Just Another Night. And don't forget, we'll be back to Cat Stevens in a few shows' time. 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
1: It's outrageous to line your pockets off the misery of the poor.
0: Hi, this is Rail. The next Progressive Rock Machine continues our look at the music of Paul Simon and two more albums in his chronology. You're the One from 2000 and Surprise from 2006. Both albums in full on the next Progressive Rock Machine. So it's time for me to move the prog mothership to a new orbit, and as well as maintenance, of course, I have next week's show to prepare. I'll see you next week.
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0: Well, goodness gracious me. 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Nothing the matter with it. Put it away, please.
1: Maybe it's my back.
0: Maybe it is.
1: Shall I lie down?
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0: welcome to Craig and Robin Explores. Hello, Robin.
1: Hello, Craig. How are you?
0: Very well, thank you. And yourself?
1: I'm also very well, thank you.
0: What are we exploring this week?
1: Oh, we are back to the wonderful 60s when things were so much simpler.
0: I know, back in the day.
1: That's right, yes.
0: That'd be explained why we heard My Way by Frank Sinatra. That was released in 1969. Didn't chart in Australia.
1: Didn't it?
0: No.
1: Well, this is actually a cover, believe it or not. It originated as a French song initially called Comme d'habitude. The translation, thank you very much. The translation for that is As Usual. So that particular version was recorded in 1967, where it was actually a hit in parts of Europe.
0: Yep.
1: That particular version tells the story of a man living out the end of his marriage, love killed by the boredom of everyday life. And then Paul Anka discovered the song while he was visiting France, and he wrote the lyrics as My Way when he got back to New York. And he changed the lyrics to have the meaning to be about a man looking back fondly on a life he lived on his own terms. And, of course, that was then passed on to Frank Sinatra to sing and record. Frank Sinatra has actually said he couldn't stand the song. He loathed it.
0: Okay.
1: Yeah.
0: I don't know that Frank liked a lot in life.
1: But it's not the first time I've actually heard of that, like a particular artist not liking a hit song that they've had.
0: Yeah, absolutely. Mm. Well, I wonder if Jimmy Dean liked his song Big Bad John. He released that in 1961. That also didn't chart in Australia.
1: Well, if he didn't like it, I tell you what, I did. It was actually a song that growing up I remember singing along to on my recorder and tape recorder and things like that. Or it was, just one of those songs.
0: Singing into the hairbrush?
1: That's it. That's it, yes. But the song itself, Jimmy Dean wrote about a fellow actor called John Mento, who was 6'5" tall, hence Big John. And the song itself was intended to be a joke. But anyway, we went on and we created something magnificent. And Jimmy Dean, of course, he is known, well, I shouldn't say of course, because you might not know, he's famous for his line of sausage products.
0: I did not know that. No.
1: Yes. So now he grew up on a farm in Texas and he started making fresh sausages with his grandfather. And that came about when he was having a breakfast of sausages and eggs when he was, I think, at probably a cafe or something like that. He turned to his brother and he said, there has to be some room in this country for a good quality sausage. So he created his own.
0: Excellent. And he sang songs as well. Let's have a listen to him.
1: He sang songs, but he was also an actor, Daniel Boone. And he was also the man that played a millionaire in James Bond's movie Diamonds Are Forever.
0: Ah. Very talented. Sausages, singing and movies.
1: Yes, very talented. Such a short life too.
0: Yes. All right, let's have a listen to it. Jimmy Dean, Big Bad John. You're listening to Craig and Robin Explores the 60s.
2: 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Big John.
3: Every morning at the mine you could see him arrive. He stood 6'6" and weighed 245, kind of broad at the shoulder and narrow at the hip. And

town and stayed all alone. He didn't say much, he kind of quiet and shy. And if you spoke at all, he just said hi to Big John. Somebody said he came from New Orleans, where he got in a fight over a Cajun queen and a crashing blow from a huge right hand sent a Louisiana fella to the promised land, Big John.

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Miners were praying and hearts beat fast, and everybody thought that they'd breathed their last, except John. Through the dust and the smoke of this man-made hell walked a giant of a man that the miners knew well, grabbed a sagging timber and gave out with a groan. And like

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Now there's only one left down there to save Big John. With Jackson Timbers, they started back down. Then came that rumble way down in the ground. And the smoke and gas belched out of that mine. Everybody knew it was the end of the line for Big John.

they never reopened that worthless pit. They just placed a marble stand in front of it. These few words are written on that stand. At the bottom of this mine lies one hell of a man. Big John.

0: Aretha Franklin and Respect, released in 1967, peaked at number 14 on the Australian charts.
1: It did, but it was actually released by Otis Redding back in 1965, who wrote it and recorded it. Yeah. And he reached 35 on the US charts. And his version consisted only of verses, so there was no chorus or anything like that. And his version reflected a male perspective asking for respect from a woman. And then Aretha Franklin comes along and she decided to cover that song in 1967, and she rearranged it to reflect a woman's demand for respect. And her singers sung as backup singers on this song as well.
0: Okay, cool.
1: Carolyn and Irma Franklin.
0: Ah. In 1969, Kenny Rogers released a song called Ruby, Don't Take Your Love to Town, and that peaked at number 5 on the Australian charts.
1: Now, this song is actually based on a couple who lived near the songwriter, Mel Tillis, and he wrote the story, which is a real-life story about a man who was wounded in Germany in World War II and was sent to recuperate in England. He married a nurse there. She took care of him in hospital. They moved to Florida. Obviously started a relationship. He had to go back and forth between the hospital because his wounds kept opening up. And while he was there, his wife, though they did start a relationship, she was seeing another man as he lay in hospital.
0: No.
1: Yeah, so that's the real life story. Yeah, Mel Tillis changed the war in the song to the Korean War, and he did leave out the real-life ending, which was quite tragic for both the man and his wife.
0: Yep.
1: So he made up a different ending for Kenny Rogers' version.
0: Okay. Let's have a listen to it then. Ruby, Don't Take Your Love to Town by Kenny Rogers. And, of course, you're listening to
1: Craig and Robin Explores the 60s.
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0: Gentle on My Mind by Glen Campbell. That was released in 1967, peaked at number 87 on the Australian chart.
1: And it's actually one of the most recorded country songs in history. So it has been recorded by Dean Martin,
0: okay,
1: whose version reached number 2 in the UK in 1969. It's also been covered by Aretha Franklin and the band Perry, who I actually really like the band. They covered the song in 2014 for the soundtrack of the documentary Glen Campbell, I'll Be Me. And their version won the Grammy Award for Best Country Duo and Group Performance that year.
0: Okay, all right. In 1964, Simon and Garfunkel released a song called The Sound of Silence that peaked at number 3 on the Australian charts.
1: You know, I love how a song comes about, and this simply, the opening line on this song, Hello Darkness, My Old Friend, it came from Paul Simon's time as a boy when he would sing in the bathroom with the lights out, enjoying the acoustics from the tiles that provided a doop-wop reverb sound.
0: Okay.
1: There you go.
0: Yeah, very good. Shall we have a listen to this one?
1: Let's do that.
0: All right. So Simon and Garfunkel, The Sounds of Silence. You're listening to Craig and Robin Explores the 60s.

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0: Banks and Waterloo Sunset. That was released in 1967, peaked at number 4 on the Australian charts.
1: Great song, this one. It was written by the Kinks lead singer Ray Davies. And just so you know, Waterloo Bridge, which is in London, the song's relating to a guy who looked out of a window at two lovers who were meeting at Waterloo Station, which was near the Waterloo Bridge. Mm-hmm. And Davies used to cross the Waterloo Bridge every day when he was a student at the Croydon Art School.
0: Excellent.
1: They just make things up from what they see.
0: They do. Hey, Robin.
1: Hey, Craig.
0: It's time for us to say goodbye.
1: Oh, wow. Okay. That went amazingly quick.
0: It did, didn't it? Lots of great songs from the 60s. Had a little bit of a country theme tonight.
1: I am so not responsible for that, Craig.
0: You are absolutely responsible for it. We're going to go out with a song from the Rolling Stones, and it is Jumpin' Jack Flash. That was released in 1968, peaked at number 1 on the Australian charts.
1: And Jack Flash is actually a real person. His name is Jack Dyer, yes, and he was Keith Richards' gardener. And the jumping comes into it somehow as well. But anyway, it is a real person.
0: Okay. Well, there you go. Let's have a listen to Jumping Jack Flash, the Rolling Stones. Have a great week, everybody. We will catch you next week.
1: Have a great week. Stay safe and take care. Till the next time.

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1: Last week, the death toll has risen to more than 500, with more than 2,000 people still missing. Local media say crews from Australia, India, China and South Korea will join the rescue effort. Speaking to CNN from the disaster zone, Dr. Yashoda Kadkar says thick mud is hampering the search.
2: We don't know what is inside there. We need to wait for the rescue and evacuation part. Definitely there are many people missing and some of them might be buried inside there.
1: Researchers will be evacuated from a World Heritage Island to protect their mental health amid a worsening bird flu outbreak as it emerges a dolphin has tested positive for the virus. The Australian Antarctic Division says it'll withdraw staff from the Australian territory of Macquarie Island in the Southern Ocean to protect the psychological well-being of its scientists. South Australia, the state hardest hit by bird flu so far, on Friday reported 46 new events, including the first detection of the virus in a common dolphin. The marine mammal was found dead on a beach in Goolwa, about an hour south of Adelaide on Wednesday. The state's chief veterinary officer, Skye Fruin, says she doesn't expect to see mass mortalities in dolphins.
3: Our biggest concern for mammals is the seals and sea lions because they congregate closely and have the potential for large numbers to get infected at once. We may see more dolphin cases. It is possible, but I would expect them to be, you know, smaller numbers.
1: A woman has died following a single vehicle crash in the New South Wales Central West. Emergency services were called to Mayfield Road, about 11 kilometres northwest of Oberon, just after midnight following reports of a crash. Police say a single vehicle crashed into a fence. A female passenger died at the scene. She's yet to be formally identified. The driver, a 71-year-old man, was taken to Liverpool Hospital in Sydney in a stable condition. A new law regulating religious conversion has come into force in the Indian state of Maharashtra. The state government, run by Prime Minister Narendra Modi's Hindu Nationalist Party, says the legislation only criminalises conversions involving force, fraud, inducement or marriage. The BBC's Archana Shukla reports.
4: Churches here in Mumbai are asking worshippers to sign forms declaring they're attending mass of their own will. It's a precaution, church leaders say, against the state's new anti-conversion law. The government says it will only target conversions by force, fraud, coercion, or marriage, though anyone changing faith must now register 2 months in advance, and whoever conducts the conversion must prove it was lawful. Maharashtra is the 13th state to pass such a law in recent years. Most are run by Narendra Modi's governing Bharatiya Janata Party. Several cases challenging these laws are pending in Indian courts.
1: Experts say Denmark's campaign of forced contraception on Greenlandic women and girls in the 1960s and 70s violated human rights but did not meet the legal definition of genocide. Greenland's government presented two long-awaited reports which both found the women's rights were breached, with some subjected to degrading treatment. The reports differed on whether the practice was systemic. In sport, Australia's men's hockey team has finished fifth at this year's World Cup after a 2-0 victory over England in the Netherlands. Australia's women's team play for third place against tournament co-host Belgium tonight.
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1: National Radio News.
2: Good morning, I'm David Cameron. The number of Australians missing after the Nepal-Tibet flooding has risen to 41. Nepal's Disaster Authority says nearly 2,000 people are missing after the devastating flood, doubling its previous estimate. More than 500 people are confirmed to have been killed in Nepal. Speaking to the BBC, George Graham from Save the Children UK says the disaster is also having a devastating impact on children.
3: Children are showing really acute anxiety. It's the first time they've seen a disaster like this, and many are still not found. You know, we're talking today about 50 children that we know of who are trapped in schools. They've been there for 2 days. They may or may not have clean drinking water. The bridges that connect those schools to the roads have been washed away. The race is on to try to find those kids, to try to connect them with their families, or to provide some shelter, clean water, and basic protection.
2: A state funeral for a leader in Australia's Chinese community will be held today in the Victorian city of Bendigo. Russell Jack was the founder of the Golden Dragon Museum. In 1993, he was awarded an Order of Australia Medal for preserving Bendigo's Chinese heritage and culture. He died earlier this month, aged 91. A Cantonese white mourning lion will form part of today's funeral ceremony. New analysis reveals Australians are being priced out of specialist medical appointments. The Australia Institute's Luke Slevomirsky says his research shows the cost of seeing a specialist has risen higher than inflation, wage growth, and other medical costs. The Institute's provided the analysis to a parliamentary committee, saying a two-tier system allows the rich to access quality care quickly, while others can only access care at great expense. Mr. Slevomirsky told National Radio News it's not just financial challenges creating barriers.
4: More and more people are sort of getting priced out of seeing a specialist, even just for the initial appointment. And that's partly due to high costs, but also lack of information on alternatives and public options.
2: South Australian farmers are welcoming state government funding for locust mitigation. Grain producers say recent heavy rain has set up a good harvest, but there's concern of a looming plague of pest insects. The SA government has committed $6.5 million towards locust control over the coming spring. Neighbourhood Houses Victoria is asking community members to support the push for more funding. A petition to the State Parliament closes on Monday. The organisation says despite growing demand, facilities around the state are being forced to reduce opening hours and programs and to fundraise to keep the lights on. The message to Victorian parliamentarians, funding has failed to keep pace with costs, and in real terms, it's 20% lower than it was in 2010. More than 5,000 people have signed the petition. To sport, and in the AFL, the Western Bulldogs have beaten Collingwood by 3 points in their wild card final at the MCG. The Bulldogs will face either Geelong or Adelaide next week. Bulldogs defender Michael Selwood says last night's win sets them up with a chance to go all the way.
5: Definitely really confident. Obviously, as I will please say, take it week by week, but I think we've got a good list and we've started to build some good momentum within the group, and probably our last 3 weeks have been some good footy. So I think we just continue to build and we'll wait and see who we get this next week, but we're really confident.
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7: Yeah, and now let's take a look at weather forecast for Bendigo. It's cold and sunny on Saturday morning. Temperature currently sitting here around outside our studio is 9.6 Celsius, degrees Celsius. outside and inside this room.
0: Inside is very warm. It's 22.3. You can be envious, but that's all right.
7: Yeah, today will be bright and sunny, reaching maximum around 18 degrees. Mm-hmm. Yeah. Tonight will be chilly again, with a minimum maybe approximately 3 degrees. Tomorrow we can expect another sunny and pleasant day with temperature ranging from
0: 3 to 19. Yay!
7: And Monday will remain mostly sunny with some cloud developing during the day. We are expecting to top around 20 degrees.
0: Well, there you go. Spring is coming.
7: Yeah, on Tuesday, temperature will rise to around 21 degrees. However, cloud will increase with a chance of light rain or drizzle during afternoon.
0: Mm.
7: So it looks like a lovely and sunny weekend ahead, but if you're heading out early, don't forget your jacket.
0: Yeah.
7: That's your latest Bendigo weather with Sandra. Enjoy our weekend.
0: Terima kasih, Pak Chris. 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
1: 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Hmm. 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
0: 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Yeah. 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
1: Ya.
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1: sebelum
0: coba...
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0: Untuk kita renungkan ya. 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
1: Ya.
0: Pencet ini. 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
2: Good morning, I'm David Cameron. The number of Australians missing after the Nepal-Tibet flooding has risen to 41. Nepal's disaster authority says nearly 2,000 people are missing after the devastating flood, doubling its previous estimate. More than 500 people are confirmed to have been killed in Nepal. One Nation's growing support will be put to the test today in a West Australian by-election. The poll in the outer Perth seat of Secret Harbour will be closely watched as a contest between One Nation and Labor. Plans for a statue of former Victorian Premier Daniel Andrews have been scrapped. The state government is ending a policy introduced in 1999, which recognised premiers serving at least 3,000 days in office with a statue on Melbourne's Treasury Place. Premier Ben Carroll says the government is commissioning an independent panel to review how Victoria commemorates officials with statues. State funerals and memorial services will also be reviewed. Serbia's justice minister says the former Bosnian Serb army leader and convicted war criminal Ratko Mladic will receive the military and state honours to which he's entitled. Mladic died on Thursday in The Hague, where he was serving a life sentence for genocide and crimes against humanity committed during the Bosnian War. The BBC's Elektra Naismith has more.
3: Ratko Mladic was responsible for Europe's worst atrocities since the Second World War. Dubbed the Butcher of Bosnia, he oversaw the brutal siege of Sarajevo and the murder of thousands of Bosnian Muslim men and boys in Srebrenica. And yet he remains a hero to many nationalist Serbs. The country's justice minister, Nenad Vujic, said as far as the state was concerned, General Mladic would receive the full honours to which he was entitled. He said Serbia would also arrange to transport the body and was awaiting details from The Hague as to when it would be released.
2: Experts say that Denmark's campaign of forced contraception on Greenlandic women and girls in the 1960s and 70s violated human rights but did not meet the legal definition of genocide. Greenland's government presented two long-awaited reports which both found the women's rights were breached. About 4,500 women and girls had coils inserted. Hundreds told an inquiry last year that they hadn't agreed to the procedure. This woman, now aged 70, says it was done without her knowledge.
4: I wasn't told anything about me having an IUD inserted. I was in hospital for a minor operation in my pelvic area due to an infection. An IUD had been fitted without me being asked first. I was 20 years old at the time.
2: Translation by the BBC. Regional school students in Western Australia are vying for international problem-solving superiority. Shannon Kirkwood has more.
5: This is the final weekend of competition for regional WA school students taking part in the state stage of Tournament of Minds. The educational program challenges students to develop problem-solving skills in STEM, the arts, social sciences, and language and literature. Today and tomorrow, at least five school teams will present their solution to the long-term challenge and complete their spontaneous challenge. Those who qualify for next month's WA state finals have an opportunity to progress to the international final, which will be held in Darwin in October. This is where school teams from across the country will face off against international school teams.
2: Sport and Australia's Minwoo Lee has struggled in round two of golf's Tour Championship in Atlanta, firing three over to lose his first round lead.
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